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1: from Dealer Park in Billings, Montana, it's your Billings Mustangs pregame show brought to you by Veritiv. Brandon Januska setting the scene for you tonight as your Billings Mustangs 15-3 take on the 12-7 Glacier Range Riders. This is game two of a six-game series between these two teams here in Billings, Montana. Mustangs took last night's series opener. 6-4 was the final. Glacier scored the first three runs in that contest, three runs over the first two innings to open up a 3-0 advantage. But then Mustang starter Julian Garcia really settled in from there. He tossed five straight shutout innings to cap off what was a 7-inning performance, a quality start for the Mustang right-hander. And that allowed time for the Mustangs offense to get hot. They got on the board with a run in the fourth inning, a Kyle Miklas RBI groundout. And then in the fifth inning, that's when they turned the tide. A four-run fifth inning. A.J. Shaver tied the game with a two-run homer. And then a few batters later, Adam Cootway gave the Mustangs the lead, a 5-3 lead, after Cootway hit a two-run shot of his own. Carlos Anziani then came on for the ninth inning. He stranded runners at second and third. That was the tying run out at second base, but he was able to strand them, notch his first save of the season by getting Tommy Rover to strike out swinging and give the Mustangs the victory, their 10th win in the last 11 games. And actually, you could go even further and say the 11th in their last 12 games for the Mustangs, who are 15-3 to start the year. And because the Long Beach Coast lost last night, that means the Mustangs are back in first place. The Coast saw their 12-game winning streak come to an end in a 4-3 loss last night to the Modesto Roadsters. So the Mustangs, half a game lead. They are at the top of the Pioneer League standings at 15-3, Long Beach 15-4, half a game behind them. And then you have a few teams tied at 12-7, Boise, Glacier, Missoula, and Modesto, all 12-7 coming into play here tonight. And the Mustangs, again, that half game lead, they have a game in hand because they still have to make up a rainout from a couple of weeks ago. That'll be made up on June 30th. But for now, they'll just try to keep the wins coming here on this homestand. It's a 9-game homestand in total. This is game 5 of 9 and game 2 of 6 against these Glacier Range Riders. Well, the offense has been hot. It's another good day potentially for the Bats as the wind once again, as it was last night, is blowing out toward right field. So if you can lift a ball up into the air, it might fly a long way, particularly out to right field here at Dealer Park tonight. We'll break down this matchup even further, get you today's starting pitchers. That's coming your way next. So stay tuned right here on your Billings Mustangs pregame show, brought to you by Veritiv on HTN and ESPN Billings.
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0: innings, it's the right-handed Hudson Bunkel. No record so far this year. He has a 9.28 ERA, but he's gotten stronger as the year has gone on after a rough outing that he'd like to forget in his first start in Idaho Falls. He bounced back in a nice way against the Chuckers a week later, and then last week in Great Falls, he had his best start of the year, going five innings in game two of a seven-inning doubleheader, five innings of one-run ball. He allowed just three hits, walked one, and struck out a career-high nine men in that game. He took a no decision. The game had to be determined in a knockout round as A.J. Shaver helped the Mustangs to victory that night. That was last week in Great Falls, last week on Wednesday against those Voyagers. But for Bunkel, he was great. Again, just three hits allowed and none from the third inning on. All three hits came in the first two frames. So once Bunkel got settled in, he was fantastic. Again, just one run allowed. He walked one, tossed 82 pitches while striking out a career high of nine. And he could use that strikeout finesse here tonight as the Mustangs will try to keep the ball in the ballpark when it comes to facing the Glacier hitters. And on the other end, of course, the Mustangs have a knack for hitting the ball out of the ballpark. They've done it at least once in every game this season, the only team in the Pioneer League that can make that claim. But they're going up against a tough opponent in right-hander Jonah Giblin. He's 2-1 with a 4.87 ERA this year. He shut down the Mustangs offense his first time facing them this year. That came in the first series between these two teams. Giblin pitched the Sunday series finale on May 24th and six innings, allowed just two solo home runs to the Mustangs. Charlie Muniz and CJ Valdez each took Giblin deep, but that was about it. Just those two runs over six innings as the Glacier right-hander picked up the win in that outing. So the Mustangs will look to get some revenge against Jonah Giblin here tonight. And when we come back, we'll give you the rest of the starting lineups for tonight's contest here at Dealer Park. Mustangs and Range Riders. 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
0: Welcome back into your Billings Mustangs pregame show, sponsored by Veritiv. Mustangs and Range Riders, game two of this six-game series. This is game five between the two teams overall this year. They'll play each other 21 times in total. Through the first four, each team has won a pair. Season series even at two games apiece. Well, the managers are making their way out toward home plate as the umpires get on the

0: field. So let's give you tonight's starting lineups. First, for the visiting Glacier Range Riders and their second-year skipper, Todd Pratt, here's the lineup that the Range Riders will put out in tonight's contest. Leading things off, the left-handed hitting left fielder, Drew Collins. Batting second in right field, it's another lefty, Kyle Ashworth. Batting third, the designated hitter, switch hitting, Tommy Rover. The cleanup man is another switch hitter at first base, Jake Millen. Batting fifth and catching for Glacier tonight, Donovan Ratfield. In the sixth spot at third base, Edric Felix. Batting seventh in center field, J.D. McLaughlin. Batting eighth, the left-handed hitting shortstop, Cam McGee. And rounding out the nine for the Glacier Range Riders at second base, Logan Beard. All of that in back of their right-handed starter, Jonah Giblin. 2-1 with a 4.87 ERA this year. And now let's get the starting lineup for your Billings Mustangs. And third-year manager Craig Maddox leading things off. It's the shortstop, Cameron Bowen. Batting second, left-handed hitting designated hitter Michael Soper. In the three-hole, playing right field, Adam Cootway. The cleanup man in left field is Demias Jimerson. Batting fifth and catching tonight, Charlie Muniz. Making his second start of the year at first base, batting sixth is Kyle Miklas. In the seventh spot at third base, CJ Valdez. Batting eighth, the switch hitting second baseman, John McHenry. And rounding out the nine for your Billings Mustangs, it's AJ Shaver. All of that in back of the Mustangs' right-handed starter, Hudson Bonkle, who's 0-0 with a 9.28 earned run average this year. Let's meet the umpires for tonight's contest. It's the same crew that we had out here last night. They just shifted around the diamond a bit. Calling balls and strikes behind home plate is Rob Minter. The first base official, Larry Pfister. And at third base tonight is Paul Graham. That's Rob Minter behind the plate, Larry Pfister at first, and Paul Graham over at third base. Those are the umpires for tonight's matchup here at Dealer Park. The Mustangs are rolling 9-1 in their last 10 games. Meanwhile, the Range Riders are facing adversity for the first time this year. They're 5-5 in their last 10, and they've lost 4 in a row. They're 12-7 on the year. But they're reeling a little bit right now, coming off a sweep at home, getting swept by the Missoula Paddleheads in Kalispell, and now losing the first one against the Mustangs here in Billings. So the Range Riders trying to figure things out, get out of their first slump of the year. Meanwhile, the Mustangs are looking to just keep things going as they are at the top of the Pioneer League standing, sitting at 15-3 on the season so far. They'll look to keep it going, 9-3 record at home. Meanwhile, the Range Riders 5-2 on the road, and those two road losses both came here at Dealer Park. One back in May, the other one came last night between these two squads. The Mustangs last night needed another rally in order to claim that victory, and that's been a real trademark of this team so far this year. Sometimes they'll be falling behind, but they're able to come back more often than not. More often than not, last night marked the 11th time this year that the Mustangs came back from a deficit to win a game this season, and it was the 7th time that they erased a deficit of 3 or more runs to come back and win a game. So even if you get up early on this Mustang squad, there's no guarantee you're going to claim the victory, as this team has a knack for the comeback this year. So the Mustangs will hope to at least get an early start this year, but even if they don't fret, because the Mustangs more often than not are able to pose a comeback. Getting ready for game 2, the Mustangs are in their Warrior Wishes Wednesday jerseys, their navy blue Mustangs uniforms that will be auctioned off at the end of the season. Proceeds going to Warrior Wishes Foundation here in Montana. The patriotic themed jerseys, military members and their families, military members, active duty, vets, and their families all receiving $5 box seats for tonight's game. So hopefully a good military presence on hand for this patriotic Wednesday night. Mustangs are taking the field as we are ready for game two between your Billings Mustangs and the Glacier Range Riders. Step aside for a brief moment for the national anthem. First pitch is coming your way next. Mustangs, Range Riders, right here on HTN and ESPN Billings.
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0: It's time for Billings Mustangs Baseball from Dealer Park in Billings, Montana. I'm Brandon Januska on the call for you tonight as your 15-3 Mustangs take on the 12-7 Range Riders. Hudson Bunkle out there on the hill, the right-hander, no record so far this year, a 9.28. ERA, but he's coming off his best start of the year. That game last week against the Voyagers in Great Falls. He'll look to keep his success rolling into this matchup against the Glacier Range Riders. It's the first time this year that Bonko's facing off against Glacier, a team that he pitched against four different times in 2025. Three starts and one relief outing against the Range Riders a year ago, including the last time he faced them on August 15th, his best outing against them. He picked up the victory in six innings of two-hit ball, allowed just one run on two hits, two walks, and four strikeouts. In total, Bonkle in his career, 1-1 against Glacier, 18 2/3 innings. He's allowed five runs, four of them earned, but 16 strikeouts in 18 2/3 innings. But he's coming off a career-high performance in the way of the K. Nine strikeouts against the Voyagers 1 week ago. He'll try to strike out this Glacier lineup that has a little bit of a knack for the swing and miss. They are second in the league, striking out at the plate 207 times that they have gone down by way of the K in their first 20 games. Rather, first 19. This is game 20 for Glacier, is making his way into the box is Drew Collins, the left-handed hitting left fielder For the Range Riders, Hudson Bonkle, the righty on the hill, ready to get this one underway from Dealer Park. Righty to lefty, the first pitch home is outside, ball one, and we are underway, 6:36 p.m. Mountain Time. Your first pitch comes home from the 6'3", 210-pound right-hander, Hudson Bonkle. Now the 1-0, that misses wide, two balls and no strikes. Bonkle, 23 years of age, out of Corona, California. Played four seasons at Ohio University. It's the 2-0. Outside, ball three. Three misses all away on the left-handed hitting Collins, who led off last night's game with a solo home run against Julian Garcia. Now the 3-0. That's wide, ball four. All four misses were off the plate away to the left-handed hitter. It brings up another lefty in Kyle Ashworth. Wind is blowing out toward right field tonight, same as it was last night. Game time temperature of just 58 degrees here in Billings, Montana. Pitch missing outside, ball one to Ashworth. Walks were the kryptonite for Hudson Bonkle in his first start of the season, second game of the year overall for the Mustangs. Is another one outside, 2-0. Walked five in one inning of work in Idaho Falls back on May 20th. Really settled in his two starts after that. So the 2-0 runner takes off. The pitch is outside. The throw to second, however, in time. That's the first out of the inning. Hudson Bonkle hasn't thrown a strike yet, but he has an out recorded. 3-0 the count on Ashworth. Bases are empty as Collins is caught on the 2-6 put away. Tag applied by Cameron Bowen. Nice throw from Charlie Muniz behind the dish. One out, bases empty, and now a 3-0 pitch to Ashworth. There's a strike. Maybe that's all Bonkle needed. Get that first out under his belt. Now he can find the zone. It's 3-1 on the left-handed hitter. That one does miss wide. It's back-to-back walks. Runner at first. One out after the caught stealing. Switch hitting Tommy Rover, making his way to the plate, serving as the designated hitter tonight. Played second base in last night's contest. Rover takes a first pitch strike. Ashworth over there at first base. Ashworth is a threat to run as well. Five stolen bases on the year. 0-1 in for strike two. As for Drew Collins, he also had five stolen bases. He was 5-for-5. Was just caught for the first time this year by Muniz. One out, one on. The 0-2. Down in the dirt. Tried to get the chase. Rover didn't bite. And it's a ball and two strikes. Over last night was 1-for-5. He doubled and scored in the first. Struck out three times as the 1-2. Bouncing ball right side. Mikolas gloves it, but in foul territory. It remains 1-2. Kyle Mikolas over there at first base. His second career start at first. The first one came over the weekend against the Boise Hawks. One out and a 1-2. Low and in. 2-2. The break-even pitch. That's up and in. And it's a full count now on Tommy Rover. Runner at first, one out. There hasn't been a ball put in play yet. As the 3-2 from Bunkle. Outside, ball four. Three straight walks to begin the ball game. There is one out on the caught stealing. But they're at first and second for the cleanup man, Jake Millen. That'll bring Dennis Rasmussen, the Mustangs pitching coach, out of the dugout to have a word with the right-handed Hudson Bunkle. No score, top of the first inning. Three batters in, one out and two on. As a reminder, fans, that Drainmaster has reliable plumbing services in Billings from licensed master plumbers who take pride in every job. 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And guess what? Tomorrow is Thursday, so that is our next Drainmaster-sponsored Kids Night here at the ballpark. 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Uncle's ready for Jake Millen. Switch hitter batting from the left side takes high, ball one. Three straight walks to begin the ball game. There was a caught stealing. So it's first and second, one out. Top of the first, no score. 1-0. Up high for ball two. This is a patient Glacier team. They lead the league. I mentioned second in the league in strikeouts, but they lead in the base on balls 155 times they have walked so far this year. There's a strike, 2-1. Their batting average, on the other hand, 11th in the league. They're hitting 284 at the plate, but they're taking advantage of wildness around the league. Leading in walks is a foul off to the left, 2-2. Wind not blowing straight out like it was earlier. It's blowing more across the outfield from left to right at the moment. Two on, one away, top of the first, and a 2-2 pitch to the switch hitting first baseman, Jake Millen. Swing and a miss, strike three. There's the first punch out for Bunkle tonight. It's the second out of the inning. That has to feel good for the young right-hander on the hill. Get that out himself. Still haven't seen a ball put in play. This is the fifth batter of the inning. First and second, two outs. It's Donovan Ratfield, the catcher. Takes a breaking ball in the middle of the zone for strike one. Bunkle again had a career-high 9 strikeouts a week ago against Great Falls as this is put in play on the ground to Bowen. He flips to second for the force, and that'll end the inning. Hudson Bunkle works around three walks as the Range Riders don't score in the top of the first after half an inning. Glacier nothing. Billings coming up next. 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
0: First inning from Dealer Park, no score. Hudson Bonkel left a couple of men on base, still with a little bit of wildness, but he came away unscathed. So now the Mustangs offense goes to work against right-hander Jonah Giblin. Giblin to Bowen, up high, ball one. Second time the Mustangs are seeing the Range Rider right-hander, 6'4", 240 pounds for the 24-year-old out of Seattle, Washington. Bowen fouls it back into the net. One ball, one strike. Bowen with two leadoff home runs this year. They both came at Dealer Park, leading off the bottom of a first inning. Most recently, this past Sunday against Boise, the pitch up high, two and one the count against Jonah Giblin. Mentioned during our Veritive Mustangs pregame show, Giblin faced this squad on May 24th. The right-hander picked up the win as a light drizzle falling here at Dealer Park. 2-2 the count on Cam Bowen. Now the 2-2, swing and a miss, strike three. Bowen's the first out of the inning. Mustangs had chances against Giblin in that first go-around back in May. Getting men on base in the early innings of that contest, just couldn't find a way to bring them home. Over the first three innings, the Mustangs left five men on base as Soper takes ball one. Only offense against Giblin were a couple of solo shots in the sixth. Charlie Muniz and C.J. Valdez each took the right-hander deep as Soper takes a strike. 1-1. That outing helped Jonah Giblin win Pitcher of the Week honors. He was the first one in the Pioneer League to win that, winning it for his Week 1 effort. Two starts in the opening week. Is a 2-1 count on Soper. Here's the pitch. Swing and a miss. 2-2. Foul off to the left side. It remains two balls and two strikes on Soper, serving as the designated hitter tonight. Most recent outing for Jonah Giblin after this 2-2 hit on the ground, foul to the right side. It came against Oakland. What would be an 11-10 Glacier win. Giblin took a no decision, went 4 2/3, allowed 3 runs on 7 hits, but he struck out 7 in that outing. It's the 2-2. Swing and a miss. Back-to-back punch-outs to begin the night for the right-hander here in Dealer Park. Brings up Adam Cootway. Cootway launched what would end up being the game-winning home run last night. He hits this one on the ground, though. McGee from short throws out the Mustang right fielder as Billings goes 1-2-3 in the home half of the first. We move to inning number two. Glacier nothing, Billings nothing. 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
0: Two from Dealer Park. No score, Mustangs and Range Riders. Hudson Bunkel out for his second inning of work. Struggled with the control in the first. Three walks to his name, but he got out of the inning unscathed. We're scoreless in the second as Edrick Felix takes outside ball one, and may have been a generous call for the right-handed hitter. No challenge from the Mustangs. Reminder, the Pioneer League using the same challenge rules as Major League Baseball this year, as a swing and a miss makes it 1-1. Rob Minter, the man behind home plate. If pitcher, catcher, or hitter disagrees with a call from Rob tonight, tap on the helmet, you get a Red Pocket Mobile strike zone challenge. Foul at the plate makes it 1-2. Same as Major League Baseball, each team starts the game with two challenges. If you get it right, you keep them. If you get one wrong, that's when you burn it. It's the sun coming out from behind the clouds, brightening the field of play for this 1-2. Tapped foul again. Felix did not play in last night's contest. This is just his fourth start with the Range Riders this year. Was not with the team back in May when the two teams converged either. 273 hitter through the first three, but he swings and misses here. There's out number one. Second punch out for Hudson Bunkel tonight. Good to get the first man of the inning away, as Bunkel just did here in the second. No score as J.D. McLaughlin stepping up to the dish. Called strike on the center fielder. 263 hitter. He's made now 19 starts out of the 20 games as he shoots it back up the middle into center field. It's a base knock. McLaughlin with his first hit of the series. He was 0-for-4 last night with three strikeouts. Singles with one away here in the second inning. Brings up the left-handed hitting Cam McGee. Made his Range Rider debut last night. Went 0-for-4. He takes strike one from the right-handed Hudson Bunkel. McGee played some affiliated ball in the Atlanta Braves organization. Pitch low and away, 1-1 the count. 18th round draft pick back in 2023 by Atlanta. Wind picking up, blowing out toward right field. As the 1-1. Above the zone, 2-1. The 2-1 pitch is in for a strike. It's 2-2. Cam McGee just missed going to school with tonight's starting pitcher for Glacier, Jonah Giblin. Both men attended Arizona State at one point. Their paths did not cross, however, as the 2-2 misses down low for ball three. For Jonah Giblin, he was at Arizona State 2023 to 2025. McGee was a Sun Devil in 2022, just missed crossing paths as the 3-2 hit off the foot of the shortstop at the plate. Cam McGee, so the count holds. No score. We're in the top of the second inning from Dealer Park. Game two of a six-game series. Mustangs took the opener last night. 6-4 was the final. Runner at first in J.D. McLaughlin. Center fielder with good speed over there at first. Held on by Miklas as a chopper to the first base side. Bacco was late to get to it. Now flips late to first. And everybody's safe. I think Bonko thought it was a foul ball. He did not go after it initially. Then by the time he did, he was a little too late. McGee beats it out. That'll go down as an infield single. Back-to-back hits have two on with one away. Wasn't hit very far down the first base line. Maybe 30 feet or so, and again, just a late break to get to the ball. Now a first pitch strike to the nine-hitter, Logan Beard. Batting ninth, but he's got some pop in that bat. He showed it off last night. Coming off the bench, a pinch hit home run the other way in the eighth inning. The 0-1 is in for strike two. Beard on the season, 299 hitter. 18 games, this is his 17th start. 3 home runs and 14 knocked in. The 0-2. Low and away. It was blocked in the dirt by Charlie Muniz. Bonko was able to work out of a jam in the first inning. He'll try to do it again here in the second. 2 on, 1 away. No score, top of 2 as the 1-2 is up and in. 2-2 the count on Beard. Logan Beard, a veteran of this Glacier team. Two two, swing and a miss. Third punch out for Hudson Bonkel. There's two away. This brings up the top of the order with the left-handed hitting Drew Collins. No score, top of the second. Runners at first and second. Collins walked on four pitches his first go-around. He takes up and away, ball one. Three walks from Hudson tonight, but three strikeouts as well. Has helped keep the Range Riders off the board so far. Outside 2-0 on the left-handed hitting Collins. All three walks came to men who were hitting from the left side of the plate. Collins and Ashworth are true lefties, and then Tommy Rover, the switch hitter, was batting from the left side as well. Those are the top three men in the order. Ashworth, the man on deck, sets a 3-0 count on Drew Collins. A walk would load him up for Kyle Ashworth. 3-0. Up high, not close. Second free pass for Drew Collins. And that does load the bases. McLaughlin to third, McGee to second. as Charlie Muniz will come out to talk things over with Hudson Bonkel. Kyle Ashworth coming to the plate. 327 hitter on the year. He's driven in 9. No long balls on the season. And doesn't have a hit yet in the series, but he's reached 3 times. Last night, 0 for 3 with 2 walks. Tonight, he walked last inning in the first. Top of the second now. Base is loaded. 2 away. Bonkel will look to get Ashworth and hit out of another inning, leaving traffic on the base paths. First pitch to Ashworth. Up and away for ball one. And now the 1-0. This is low. 2-0 the count. That last one was close. Bonkel doesn't get the call. 2 balls, no strikes. He has to come in the zone. Bases are loaded. It's the 2-0 outside ball 3. A walk would provide the first run of the game. Give it to the Range Riders. 3 balls, no strikes. With 2 outs and the bases loaded. Bonkel's pitch. Outside, it's ball 4, and that does force in a run. J.D. McLaughlin comes home. Everyone else moves up 90 feet. And here comes Tommy Rover. John Lynch jogging out to the Archie Cochran Ford Mustang bullpen. Mustang's backup catcher will start to get someone loose. As Rover hits one through the right side, it's a base hit into right field. One run is in. The throw goes to third as a second run scores. Sliding in safely to third base is Ashworth. And that makes it 3-0 Glacier here in the second inning. McGee and Collins both score on the play. Ashworth into third. Rover with the base hit. He's at first. Walks costing Bonkel here in the inning. Not out of the woods yet. First and third with 2 away for Jake Millen. He struck out his first go around. Looks at strike 1 here. Switch hitter batting from the left side. 0-1. Swing and a miss. It's quickly 0-2. Millen the only one batting from the left side who Bonkel has retired in this early going. Oh, 2 misses down low for a ball. Josh Tucker, the left-hander, is the man getting warm in the Archie Cochran Ford bullpen. 1-2, swing and a miss. That'll end the inning, but damage is done. 3 runs come home, including a 2-run single by Tommy Rover. We move to the bottom of 2, Glacier 3, Billings nothing. 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
2: And Water, the official water provider of your Billings Mustangs. Second night in a row, we enter the bottom of the second inning, Mustangs trailing 3-0. Last night they were able to come back and pick up a 6-4 victory. They'll look to come back once again here on this Wednesday evening as Demias Jimerson took ball one from Jonah Giblin. Righty to righty, the 1-0 is a called strike, 1-1. Jimerson was on the injured list the first time Giblin faced the Mustangs, so this is the first meeting for these two men. It's the 1-1, swing and a miss, 1-2. Jimerson activated from the IL this past Friday against Boise, hitting .538 in seven games this year as he lines one towards center. It'll drop in front of McLaughlin for a base hit. The hits keep coming for the Mustangs left fielder. Had two hits in four ABs last night. He leads off the second inning with a knock to bring up Charlie Muniz. Muniz was one of the men who got to Giblin back in May, a solo shot in that game. As a man on with nobody out in this AB is a swing and a miss. Strike one. 3-0, Range Riders in front. Now the 0-1. Pop foul off to the right. That'll get out of play. And he's hitting .366 on the year. Six home runs. He's knocked in a team-leading 24 men. It's the 0-2. Low and away. Blocked by Ratfield. Ball and two strikes on tonight's catcher, who has reached base safely at least once in every game he's played. 17-game on-base streak. Jimerson dancing off first, a foul up and out of play to the right. Jimerson broke a little early, then stopped about a third of the way to second base. See if he takes a big lead once again. He's 0-for-1 stealing this year. Not going, the 1-2 is down low to even the count. Mustangs as a team have 29 stolen bases this year. That's tied for the 7th most. 2-2 down in the dirt. Jimerson again with a big secondary lead. That caught Ratfield's attention. He was staring down the runner after that ball in the dirt. Demias remains at first. Nobody out. Bottom of the second inning. We have a full count on Muniz. Righty to righty the pitch. Up high, ball four. Charlie Muniz goes 0-2 to 4-2. He draws the walk. Range Riders are able to take advantage of the free pass. They've done that throughout the season. See if the Mustangs can do the same, trailing 3-0. We're in the bottom of two as Kyle Miklas steps up to the plate. Had a rare 0-for night last night. He did get an RBI on a RBI ground out, but an 0-for-4 night. So he takes low and in. It skips away from Ratfield. And the runners advance to second and third on the wild pitch. Two in scoring position with nobody out for Kyle Nicklaus, who's hitting .393 on the year. One home run, he's knocked in 17, and up until last night, he had reached base safely in all 12 contests he had played. And 0 for 4 last night, but did pick up RBI number 17 as the 1-0 up high for a ball. He's been a doubles machine, 7-2 baggers on the year. One triple and one home run as well. Light drizzle still falling as the 2-0 is all the strike. Top of the zone, 2-1.
3: Both ways, Blue.
2: Second and third, nobody out, 2-1. It is called strike two. A left-handed hitter hitting .318 against righties, including his one home run. So we're ready for the 2-2. Giblin set. And the pitch. Down in the dirt, blocked by Ratfield. It's another full count. Charlie Muniz drew a walk on a 3-2 offering. Kyle Nicklaus playing first base tonight. Second and third, nobody out. Mustangs trail by three. The payoff. Fouled off to the left. Nicklaus is a guy who more often than not puts the ball in play. Try to do that here with runners in scoring position. 3-2, he does. Bouncing ball toward the middle. Gloved by McGee. The shortstop throws to first. He gets the out, but a run comes in. Demias Jimerson scores, and it's a 3-1 ball game. The bat-to-ball skills of Kyle Nicklaus come through again. He drove in the Mustangs' first run last night. He does it again here tonight with an RBI groundout. Muniz advances to third. He's there with just one away for C.J. Valdez. Who lifts one in the air. Deep left center field. Collins back with room. He makes the catch. Tagging to score is Charlie Muniz. Off the bat, I thought Valdez tagged up Giblin again. He homered against the right-hander back in May. This one did not have the distance. 371 feet out to the alley in left center. The left fielder did track it down. It's a sacrifice fly as it's now a 3-2 ball game. Base is empty for John McHenry. Switch hitter, batting left-handed. Big cut and a miss on a 91-mile-per-hour heater. McHenry looked to tie the game on that swing. He has two home runs this year as the 0-1 in for strike two. Hitting .246, two bombs, 10 knocked in. Last night, 1-for-3 with a double. A run scored, he also walked. 3-2 Glacier, bottom of the second inning. The 0-2. Up and away for a ball. One-two pitch, swing, and a miss. That'll end the inning, but the Mustangs get two back. It's a one-run ball game as we head to the third. Range Riders 3, Mustangs 2. 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
2: 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Right-handed hitting catcher Donovan Ratfield at the plate. 3-2 Glacier leads. Top of the third, first pitch swinging in the air right field. Kootway back on it with room, makes the catch in front of the warning track, and there's one away. One pitch, one out for Josh Tucker, pitching out of the bullpen for the first time in a Mustang uniform. Fourth appearance overall, his first three as a starting pitcher. 0-1 with a 15.75 ERA. It's his first pitch to Edrick Felix. Misses outside for ball one. Abbreviated outing for the starter Hudson Bonkle. The control just wasn't quite there tonight. The 1-0 tapped foul off the end of the bat. 1-1. Bonkle goes two innings, three runs, all earned, on three hits, five walks, four strikeouts. Did a nice job getting out of a jam in the first, couldn't quite do it in the second. Glacier scored three times, so it's now Josh Tucker, 2-1 the count on Edrick Felix. The lefty fires home, 2-1, it's a foul ball on the check swing. 2-2. Tucker, 6'3", 220 pounds for the 25-year-old Washington native. Spent four seasons with the Sylvan Lake Gulls in the Western Canadian Baseball League. He was a strikeout machine out there as a starter more often than not. All-time strikeout leader in Western Canadian Baseball League lore. It's the 2-2. Bounced foul off to the left. .311 career strikeouts out in Canada. That includes in the postseason. As the 2-2. Bounced foul again. Felix stays alive. He was a strikeout victim his first time against Bonkle. Range Riders 3, Mustangs 2. All five runs came in the second inning. It's the 2-2. Hit on the ground, left side, past the diving Bowen at short. Into left center field, it's a base hit. Felix with the base knock. He's aboard with one away for J.D. McLaughlin. McLaughlin singled his first time up. Came around to score in the second inning. Tucker's first pitch up high, ball one. Tucker last pitched against Boise last Friday night. Pitch low and in, ball two. One of two shakeups to the Mustangs starting rotation. A couple of lefties joining the pen, and Tucker and Jackson Betancourt, who we saw in a relief role last night. It's the 2-0. Down low, ball three. Meanwhile, Jaden Harris.

McGee takes a big cut and a miss. 0-1. The Range Rider shortstop picked up his first Glacier hit. Singled in the second inning, came around to score. 0-1, bounced foul off to the right. The wind is blowing out to right field and across as well. It's blowing the smells and the smoke from the grill out in our direction. The great smells of the ballpark. The 0-2. In tight, and McGee says it hit him, and now so does Rob Minter. Did not give the call initially. Minter waited until McGee pointed to his arm and said, "Hey, it clipped me." Then the home plate official granted first base. That'll load the bases. Base is juiced. One away for Logan Beard. Lefty to righty. Beard fouls the first pitch up. Her strike one. Beard homered off the lefty Betancourt last night. 3-2 Glacier. We're in the third. Oh, one high. Pop fly on the infield behind the mound. McHenry, the second baseman, comes in and makes the catch. Big second out of the inning. Bases loaded, two outs now for Drew Collins. Collins walked twice against Hudson Bonkel. First pitch outside, ball one. Matter of fact, Drew Collins has not seen a strike yet in this ballgame. He walked on four pitches in the first. Same case in the second. Now 1-0 is down low for ball two. Range Riders already have one free run. Came on a bases loaded walk in the second. It's a one-run ballgame in the third. Bases loaded, 2-0. There's a strike. First one fired into the left-handed hitting Collins today. Now the 2-1 in tight, and it's 3-1. Collins on the year hitting .333 in 13 games. He walked four times coming into today, two more, and now make it three more. The pitch well above the zone. It's another bases loaded free pass. And it's now 4-2 Glacier in the third inning. The walks haunted Bonkel. They're hurting Tucker now here in the third as well. Second walk of the inning. There was also a hit batter. There's a fly ball left field tailing into foul territory. Valdez gives it a look. He'll get out of play. 0-1 on Kyle Ashworth. He's another man who has walked both times up. His second walk came last inning, and that one was with the bases loaded. Bases loaded here in the third as well. Two outs, the 0-1. Misses above the zone. 1-1 the count. Runner at every station. Tucker's pitch. This is low. 2-1. Ashworth has driven in 10 this year, including his bases loaded walk, as it's now 3-1. So he takes inside. Patient team in Glacier, the 3-1. Bouncing ball right side. McHenry has it. He'll throw to first to end the inning. A run comes home on the free pass for Glacier. It's 4-2, Range Riders. As we head to the bottom of the third, this is Billings Mustangs Baseball on HTN and ESPN Billings.

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6: Bottom of the third inning, 4-2, Glacier in front of your Billings Mustangs. A.J. Shaver to lead things off. 9-1-2 of the Billings order. And Shaver takes outside ball one from Jonah Giblin. Mustangs scored a pair against the right-hander in the second inning. Look to do more damage here in inning number three as Shaver takes a called strike. Appeared to be above the zone. No challenge from AJ. He did give Rob Minter a look. Mustangs have not challenged tonight as Shaver fouls it off to the right. 1-2. AJ's red hot. He homered again in last night's contest. That extended his hitting streak to 11 games. Taking low and away, 2-2 the count. Leads the team now with 7 home runs. During his 11-game hitting streak, he's hitting .463 with 6 homers, 17 knocked in. That's in his last 11 games, dating back to May 26th here at Dealer Park against Idaho Falls. Has a full count here, leading off the third. Payoff from Giblin. Up high, ball four. Shaver draws the leadoff walk. That brings up the top of the order with Cam Bowen. Bowen, .287 hitter this year, 6 home runs. He's knocked in 22. He lifts one in the air, shallow center field. McLaughlin coming in over toward right center, and he makes the catch, reaching out. Well, on the run. Anything hit up in the air is going to drift toward the right side. It'll tail that way with the wind blowing across, although not quite as strong right now. Bowen flies out to the center fielder. One away for Michael Soper. If he can use that breeze blowing out to right, lift a ball up and get it out of here to tie the game. Shaver takes off, pitch down low, the throw to second. No chance. Ends up in center field, but Shaver will stay put. He's content with the stolen base of second. And he's in scoring position with one away here in the third. Stolen base number 9. Shaver has been caught just once, 9 of 10 this year. The lights are starting to come on at Dealer Park. Right now, bright blue skies. Beautiful day for baseball. Temperature maybe a little cool on the cooler side. As a bunt laid down by Soper, third base side. Felix will charge the throw to first. No, he holds it. spins back to try and backpick Shaver, but nobody was covering, so everybody's safe. Give a base hit to Michael Soper. They're at the corners with one out in the inning. That was a wise play by the third baseman, Felix. He did not have a chance to get Soper when he picked that up. He was hustling down the line. He would have beaten that. So he tried to see if Shaver went too far around third. Nobody was covering. Everybody's safe. At the corners for Cootway as a throw over to first. Diving back in is Soper. 4-2 Range Riders. We're in the bottom of inning three. Cootway launched a two-run homer in last night's win. Gave the Mustangs the lead that they never surrendered with the go-ahead two-run shot. 1-0 the count. Cootway hitting .391 this year. 5 home runs, 22 knocked in. The 1-0 in for a strike. His parents are in attendance this week. They got to see his go-ahead home run last night. Part of a 2-for-4 outing. The 1-1 runner takes off from first. Swing and a miss. The throw down to second. In safely is Soper. Coming in front of the bag was Beard, Logan Beard, to try and draw Shaver running home. If he had, it was a setup design play to come back home with the ball. Shaver stays put. They're at second and third. Give the stolen base to Soper. Now a pitch down low. It gets away from Ratfield. Shaver coming to the plate. He's out. Out at the plate. That'll bring out Craig Maddox to argue as Shaver maybe a little shaken up on the play as well. It looked like Ratfield may have been blocking the plate, as that might be the argument from the Mustang skipper right now. It's a quick conversation. Rob Minter says it's an out at the plate. Soper remains at second base. It did look like Shaver slid into the catcher, or rather the pitcher who was covering. Is now a ball out toward right field. On the run, making the catch is Kyle Ashworth. Just like that, the inning comes to an end. Jonah Giblin works his way out of some traffic. We head to the fourth. It's the Range Riders 4 and the Mustangs 2. This is Billings Mustangs Baseball on HTN and ESPN Billings.
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6: Top of the fourth inning from Dealer Park. 4-2 Glacier in front of the Mustangs. Tommy Rover to lead things off against Josh Tucker, first pitch fouled up and back out of play. Some changes defensively for the Mustangs as A.J. Shaver shaken up on a play at the plate. He was out on the play. He's out of the game now as Adam Cootway moves from right field to center field. Rover swings and misses. And Bodie Wright enters the game. He'll hit ninth in the spot of A.J. Shaver. Bodie Wright in right field. Adam Cootway now in center. Shaver out of the game as a roller foul to the third base side.

0: 0-2 the count on Tommy Rover. Leading off the fourth inning. Mustangs had a chance in the third. It's the 0-2 outside for a ball. But ended up coming away empty-handed. Rover has reached twice. A walk in the first. Two-run single his last time as he bounces one toward third. Bobble from Valdez, but he recovers and makes the throw in time. That ball popped up on C.J. Valdez at third base. Stuck with it. Made a strong throw, and there's one away. Brings up Jake Millen. He struck out both times against Hudson Bonkel, the starter. Now he'll face Josh Tucker. First pitch up high for ball one. And the 1-0. Popped up right side foul territory. That will get out of play. Unfortunately for A.J. Shaver, his day ending early tonight. That will snap his 11-game hitting streak. He did reach base safely. Drew a walk, so it's a 12-game on-base streak, but the hitting streak, unfortunately, does come to a close here tonight. It's a 1-2 count on Jake Millen, the switch hitter. Struck out twice batting left-handed against Bonkel. Now he's batting from the right side with the southpaw on the mound. The 1-2 outside to even the count. Now a break-even pitch. Outside, and it's a full count. Jake Millen hitting .254 coming into today. He's played in every game for the Range Riders this year. 3-2, bouncer to Valdez again. He knocks it down, throw to first. He is offline. Miklas had to come off the bag to glove it. Safe at first is Jake Millen. That should go down most likely as an E5 error on the throw. And correction, they will credit Jake Millen with a base hit. So a single for Millen. He's aboard with one out for Donovan Ratfield. Ratfield takes a strike, 0-1. Valdez has had a couple of hot shots over there at the hot corner to start off this inning. As this is lifted in the air center field, Kootway going back, now settled underneath, makes the catch. And there's out number two. Ratfield flies to center. And it brings up Edrick Felix. 4-2, Range Riders lead. We're in the top of four at Dealer Park. Felix, 1-for-2 tonight. Singled and scored against Tucker in the third. Pitch up and away, ball one. Outside, ball two. Fans, tomorrow night, not only is it our next kids' night sponsored by Drain Master, it's also our first Bark in the Park night sponsored by Shipton's. As the 2-0 hit on the ground toward third, it gets underneath Valdez. Bowen will pick it up, but has nowhere to throw. So everybody's safe. First and second with two outs. So that'll give a chance to J.D. McLaughlin. This one will go down as an error. Score that E5. Went underneath the third baseman, C.J. Valdez. McLaughlin, a single and a walk tonight. Takes outside ball one. 4-2. Range Riders in front. Again, tomorrow night, our first Shipton's Bark in the Park night. Bring the pups out to the park. Pitch outside 2-0. Always a good time. Chance to bring your best friend, man's best friend, out to watch some Mustangs baseball. 2-0 does catch the top of the zone, 2-1. First and second, two away here in the fourth. Tucker's 2-1 pitch. This is in for ball three. On deck is the left-handed hitting Cam McGee. Lefty to righty, 3-1. Is called strike two. We have a challenge. It's our first Red Pocket Mobile strike zone challenge tonight. Issued by J.D. McLaughlin. It's overturned to ball four. So the Range Rider center fielder reaches for the third time. Second time he's drawn a walk. Brings up the lefty-lefty matchup as Cam McGee now at the plate. Single and a hit-by pitch. He was hit by Tucker with an 0-2 count his last time as he takes low for ball one. Bases loaded for Glacier. Third straight inning. They've juiced the bases as a swing and a miss. Ball and a strike on McGee. They've scored in each of the last two innings in this situation. Both times bringing a run home with two outs as that's crushed foul down the right field line. McGee nearly hit his first Range Rider home run. Got out in front, it's 1-2. All four Range Rider runs have come with two outs. Pitch low, 2-2 the count. Two bases loaded walks and a two-run single by Tommy Rover, accounting for the Glacier offense. 4-2 in the fourth, a 2-2. Misses outside. And we do have a challenge, it appears, from the Mustangs. That is confirmed as a ball. Red Pocket Mobile strike zone challenge. So the Mustangs lose a challenge. They have one remaining. Now a full count on McGee with the bases loaded. And two outs, a 3-2 pitch coming to the left-handed hitter. Here it is. Tapped foul at the plate. Count holds 3-2. Remains a full count on Cam McGee, runner at every station. Millen's at third, Felix at second, McLaughlin at first. The pitch lifted foul off to the left, and that'll get out of play. Four runs on five hits for the Range Riders. Mustangs two runs on two hits. As another payoff pitch ripped down the first baseline. That's a fair ball headed toward the corner. It'll go all the way to the wall as Wright will dig it out. Three runs will score. It's a bases clearing double for Cam McGee, and Glacier now is in front 7-2. Seven to two ball game. Glacier with another two out hit. All seven runs coming after there are two outs in the frame. As Logan Beard takes outside ball one. The runs here in the fourth inning are all unearned. There was an error that extended the frame. Swing and a miss, 1-1. That doesn't make you feel any better on the scoreboard. Mustangs trail by five in the the fourth inning. The 1-1 rather, fouled up and into the net. 1-2. This is in the air, left center field, playable. Cootway, the center fielder, over, makes the catch to end the inning. Three more runs come home. It's the Range Riders 7 and the Mustangs 2 as we move to the bottom of the fourth inning. This is Billings Mustangs Baseball on HDN and ESPN Billings.
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0: Bottom of the fourth inning from Dealer Park. It's the Range Riders 7 and the Mustangs 2. Amias Jimerson to lead things off. He singled and scored back in the second inning against Jonah Giblin, right-hander who now has a 5-run advantage. First pitch home is upstairs for ball one. Range Riders have scored in each of the last three innings. All seven tallies coming with two outs. Pitch upstairs, 2-0 on Jimerson. But the Mustangs offense certainly capable of posing a comeback, even down by five. They've erased larger deficits already this year. The 2-0, bouncing ball back to Giblin. He gloves, jogs halfway, and underhands to first. Four out number one, 1-3 on the put away. Giblin to Millen. One out for Charlie Muniz. This is a Mustangs offense that is averaging 11.6 runs per game. So if they can just get up to that average, assuming they don't allow any more, they would win this ball game. Muniz walked his first time on a full count, takes low and away, ball one. Charlie was actually behind 0-2 back in the second inning and then battled with Giblin to work the walk. 1-0, low and away once again, two balls and no strikes. Game two of a six-game series between these two. Mustangs won last night. The season series is even at two games apiece as the 2-0 in tight, 3-0 on Charlie Muniz. Mustangs can use the base runners. Trailing by five, we're in the fourth. The 3-0, up high, ball four. Walks have been a factor in this ball game, and he scored after he walked back in the second inning for the Mustangs. On the other side, two Glacier men who have walked have both come in to score, but it's more telling than that. Two bases loaded walks have driven in two more runs. Glacier has drawn eight free passes at the plate tonight. Mound visit, pitching coach, Will Oman, first year as the pitching coach of Glacier. Out to have a word with Giblin. Your attention, Mustangs fans. 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Now you're in Archie Cochran Ford Mustang country. 7-2 Glacier, bottom of the fourth. Mustangs have a runner at first with one out for Kyle Miklas. Drove in the Mustangs' first run with an RBI ground out, a swing and a miss. 0-1 the count here. Runner at first, one out, 0-1 count. It's the pitch, fouled up into the net, it's 0-2. Miklas has an RBI ground out in each of the first two games of this series. See if he can get his first knock of this six-game set. 0-2. Up and away for a ball. One, two count. On the left-handed hitting Miklas against the righty. And the pitch. Swing and a miss. There's two away.
7: Hey, Brandon.
0: Two outs for CJ Valdez. Sacrifice fly his first time up. Runner at first with two outs. Foul back into the net. 0-1. Off the bat, he squared it up. I thought it might get out of the yard. He hit it 377 feet, but out toward the alley in left center, so it stayed in. Settled for the sack fly as the 0-1 swing and a miss. Valdez does have one home run this year. It was against Jonah Giblin back on May 24th. The 0-2. Swing and a miss. That ends the inning. Giblin works around a one-out walk. We're on to the fifth. It's the Range Riders 7 and the Mustangs 2. 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
0: 7-2, Glacier in front. As a new pitcher into the game for Billings, Hayden Mullins, the right-hander, now on the hill. 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Top of the order, 1-2-3. Drew Collins, the left-handed hitter, takes a first pitch strike. First time I've said that about Collins tonight. He's walked all three times he's come up. It's the 0-2 outside, 1-1. The last one came with the bases loaded, giving Collins the free RBI. Range Riders have scored in each of the last three innings. Pitch outside, 2-1 the count. So it's up to Mullins to keep the score right where it is, give the offense a chance to work their way back in this ball game. The 6'170" right-hander misses high, 2-1. I think that 3-1 the count on Collins. 22 years of age for Mullins out of Denton, Texas, the 3-1. Fouled off to the left, 3-2. On for the eighth time this year. He's 2-1 with a 4.63 ERA. Payoff pitch. Down low, and Collins has walked again. Came into today with four walks on the season. He's walked four times here tonight. And we're in the fifth inning. 7-2 Range Riders. Kyle Ashworth coming to the plate. Runner at first. Nobody out. Ashworth has walked twice and grounded to second. Flashed the bunt. Takes a strike. Final line on Josh Tucker. He went two innings. Four runs. Only one earned. On three hits, three walks, no strikeouts for the lefty out of the pen. Pitch down low, 1-1 on Ashworth. This was the first relief outing for Tucker this year with the Mustangs. Previously had three starts. Sun making its descent off to our left is the 1-1. He's called strike two. Lights are on here at Dealer Park. Runner at first, Drew Collins. He's a stolen base threat. He's been caught stealing once today. 1-2 inside. I came back in the first inning. Muniz gunned him down. Two from Mullins. Outside, it's ball three. Mullins attended Montana State University Billings. The Yellow Jackets at the D2 level. Pitched right here at Dealer Park with MSUB as the 3-2. In the air, shallow left. Jimerson coming in. Bowen out. It's the shortstop, Cam Bowen, to make the catch. And there's one away here in the fifth. One out, runner at first in Collins for the switch hitting Tommy Rover. Take a look at some of the other scores from around the Pioneer League. This scoreboard update brought to you by Pepsi. It's the first pitch to Rover, swing and a miss, 0-1. Raptors with a 3-2 lead over the Great Falls Voyagers. They're playing in Ogden. Bottom of the fifth inning out there. Raptors by one. 0-1 in tight. 1-1 the count. It was a check swing. Rover did not go. Bottom of the fourth in Missoula. The Ballers with an 11-6 advantage over the Paddleheads. Top of four in Boise, Hawks 6, Chuckers nothing. It's the 1-1 to Rover. Down low, ball two. Bottom of the first, the Red Pocket Mobiles all over the Freebirds. Yuba Sutter, it's 9-0 Red Pocket. They have two wins on the year, both against Yuba Sutter, including last night. They're up 9-0, bottom of one. It's a 3-1 count on Tommy Rover, and the other score in the league, out in Long Beach, bottom of the second inning, Coast 0, Roadsters 0. Here in Billings, it's the Range Riders 7 and the Mustangs 2. Top of the fifth. The 3-1 to Tommy Rover. Bouncing ball to first. Miklas steps on the bag. Throw to Bowen at second. The tag applied to end the inning. Aiden Mullins gets the twin killer. Range Riders don't score. The scoreboard update brought to you by Pepsi. We move now to the bottom of the fifth. It's the Range Riders 7 and the Mustangs 2. 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
4: John McHenry leads off the bottom of the fifth inning. Range Riders 7, Mustangs 2 at Dealer Park. McHenry, a strikeout victim against Jonah Giblin back in the second. Faces off against the right-hander here in the fifth. First pitch up and away for ball one. Mustangs in the middle of a 9-game homestand there at Dealer Park through the weekend against these Range Riders. 1-0 in for a strike, 1-1. The next time Billings will hit the road is when they head to Missoula. June 16th through the 18th, a 3-game series against the Paddleheads. Pitch in for a strike, got the bottom of the zone, 1-2. Mustangs, after this 6-game series wraps up against Glacier, will play 9 of their next 12 against the Paddleheads, all of those in Missoula, 16th through the 18th of this month, and then after a weekend series against Great Falls at Dealer Park, foul off by McHenry, Mustangs will go back to Missoula the 23rd through the 28th here in June. That road trip preview brought to you by Jefferson Lines. If you're looking for affordable and convenient bus travel, look no further than Jefferson Lines. A.J. Shaver, rather John McHenry, not A.J. Shaver. McHenry sends a ball into right field for a base hit, and now hitting in the spot that belonged to A.J. Shaver is Bodie Wright. Bodie Wright entered the game defensively in right field after Shaver was shaken up back in the third inning on a play at the plate. Shaver slid in. He was tagged out by Jonah Giblin, the pitcher who was covering the plate. The 1-0 in tight, 2-0 on Bodie Wright, making his first at-bat here tonight. Tripled in last night's game. Wright has 4 3-baggers on the season. As he takes a strike, it's 2-1. That leads the team. It's second in the league. Only Tommy Specht of Great Falls has more. Specht has 5 triples. It's a swing and a foul tip. 2-2. For anyone curious, the Mustangs' modern-day single-season record for triples, 1969 through the present, is 13. That was set by Jalen Garcia back in 2021. Bodie Wright has 4 so far this year. It's the 2-2. Down low, it's a full count. That's in 17 games played. Right, also 2 home runs on the year as the 3-2. Cracked down the left field line, headed toward the corner. McHenry around second, he's into third. Collins digs it out of the corner and gets it back in. It's not a triple, but Bodie Wright will settle for the double. His 4th 2-bagger of the year now. That puts runners at second and third. With nobody out in the top of the order, Cam Bowen coming to the plate. Anytime you're playing against this Mustangs offense, I feel that no lead is necessarily safe. Mustangs have trailed by 7 and come back. They did that against the Chuckers, erasing a 7-run deficit in the span of 2 innings. They trail by 5 here tonight. 7-2, Glacier, bottom of the 5th. Mustangs have the first two aboard, both in scoring position. For Cam Bowen, who's 0-2 tonight against Giblin, and 0-5 on the season against the right-hander. See if he can get his first knock right here. First pitch swinging, lifted foul off to the right side and out of play. 0-1.
0: Come on, boys.
4: Bowen has reached base safely in 12 consecutive games entering play. As he takes strike 2. Top of the order, hoping to drive in those two men on the base paths as the 0-2. Broken bat floater out towards short. It's over the head of McGee into left center. One run is in. Here comes Bodie Wright. Throw to the plate. Not in time. Now a throw down to second. And they do get Cam Bowen there. Two runs come in. Scored an RBI, a two-run single for Cam Bowen. It's now a 7-4 ball game. Out recorded at second base. That's out number 1. Base is empty now for Michael Soper. Bodie Wright actually had to hold up just in case that broken bat floater was caught. McGee kind of deked him over at short, pretending like he had a play even though it was over his head. And Wright still had the speed to get around and score from second as this is in the air. Left center field, but playable for Collins. Left fielder makes the catch, and Soper is out number 2. So again, score that play from Bowen. A 2-run single. He's out at second. It goes 7-2-4 on the putout. Left fielder to catcher to second baseman as Cootway goes around for strike 1. 7-4 Glacier. We're in the 5th. Giblin shakes off a sign. Now has the one he wants. The 0-1. He's called strike 2. Uway 0-2 tonight has grounded to short and flied to right. Started the game in right field, now playing center. It's a ball down low, 1-2 the count. The 1-2, low and away to even the count. Gutway, like a lot of Mustangs players tonight, wearing sleeves under his navy blue jersey, red sleeves under the blue. Sun setting off to our left, cooling the temperatures more than it was as a swing and a miss, strike 3. We head to the 6th. Mustangs got 2 back. It's 7-4 Glacier. 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
4: Top of six, Hayden Mullins out for his second inning of work out of the Mustang bullpen. 7-4, Glacier in front. Mustangs chipping away. Got two runs back in the fifth. Trail by three now, top of the sixth inning. It's the 4, 5, and 6 hitters of Glacier's lineup. Make their way up against Mullins. Jake Millen takes outside ball one. Millen 1-for-3 in the ball game. That one hit, a single against Tucker, came while batting right-handed. The switch hitter batting left-handed right now against the right-handed Mullins. Ball and a strike on the Range Rider first baseman. And the 1-1. Cracked in the air, deep right field. This is deep, and it is gone. It clears the fence. Gutway, rather Bodie Wright now in right field. Looked like he may have nearly had a play on it, but it sails out to right field. A home run for Jake Millen. That makes it 8-4 Glacier here in the sixth. Home run number 5 for Jake Millen. He leads the team in that department. First pitch up and in to Donovan Rapfield, who flash bunt and pulled it back. 1-0 the count. 8-4 Glacier leads. Top of the sixth inning. Mullins is 1-0 in for strike 1-1. Base is empty, nobody out. Wind lightly blowing across from left to right is a foul up out of play off to the right, 1-2. Take a look at some things that have happened on this date in baseball history. June 10th. Let's go all the way back, June 10th, 1892, the 1800s. Is a ball off the body of Mullins. He knocks it down, sticks with it. He'll race to the bag himself and beat out the catcher, Rapfield. That'll go one unassisted on the ground out. A comebacker right back at him, 104 off the bat. Now manager Craig Maddox out to have a look at the right-handed hurler, Hayden Mullins. He pounced off the mound, recovered to grab the ball and take it out there. He's pointing at his hand, it looks like. That may be where it hit. He'll likely toss a couple of warm-ups, at least one, just to make sure he's okay as he gets ready to do just that. Top of the sixth inning. 8-4 Glacier, one out, bases empty. Mullins tossing a warm-up, he's okay. He'll stay in the game. Hedrick Felix making his way to the plate. Back to this day in baseball history, June 10th, 1892. Baltimore Orioles catcher Wilbert Robinson became the first player in Major League history to have 7 hits in a ball game. Pitch up high to Felix, 1-0. He went 7-for-7 in a 25-4 win over the St. Louis Browns. So 1-0 outside for ball two. Robinson, to this day, is still tied for the most hits in a 9-inning game. 7 hits in 9 innings. It's the 1-1 in for strike two. Rennie Stennant is the only other man to do it. It's, correction, 2-1 the count. And now 3-1. On Edrick Felix. The 3-1 from Mullins is up high, ball four. Man aboard with one out for J.D. McLaughlin. As for those 7-for-7 days, again, Wilbert Robinson, first one to do it. 7 hits for the Baltimore Orioles, and then Rennie Stennant did it for Pittsburgh in 1975. He also was 7-for-7 in a game back on September 16th of 1975. McLaughlin takes a strike 0-1. It's 8-4 Range Riders, top of the sixth inning. 0-1 from Mullins. Swing and a miss, 0-2. McLaughlin has reached 3 times, a single and 2 walks. Facing Mullins for the first time tonight. Oh, 2. Low and away for a ball. Talking about firsts in Major League Baseball history. June 10th, 1912 is a shot down the right field line. Fair ball into the corner. Dug out by Bodie Wright, stopping at third. Is Felix into second goes McLaughlin with a one-out double. They're at second and third for Cam McGee. June 10th, 1912, Jack Myers, also known as Chief Myers, became the first Major League catcher to hit for the cycle. He did it for the New York Giants against the Cubs, although his Giants fell in that game 9-8. Pitch outside, ball one to the left. Rather, a pinch hitter for McGee. This is Carson Garner, the right.

0: Two outs now in the inning. Garner was out, attempting to stretch it to a double. Logan Beard takes strike one. Both times that manager Todd Pratt has pinch hit in this series so far, it's worked out. Foul off. Last night it was Logan Beard, the man at the plate right now, who came off the bench, hit a home run in the eighth inning. Tonight, Carson Garner, a two-run single here in the sixth. 10-4 Glacier as the 0-2. Misses outside, 1-2 the count. Beard 0-3 tonight. The 1-2. In tight, 2-2 the count. After the Mustangs got two runs back in the fifth, Range Riders have added three more here in the sixth inning. It's the 2-2. Swing and a miss, strike three. That'll end the frame. We go to the bottom of the sixth. 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
0: Bottom of inning number 6. 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Hasty's first pitch to Demias Jimerson. This is for ball one. So the day has come to an end for the starter, Jonah Giblin. He goes 5 innings tonight. It's the 1-0 from Hasty. In tight, ball two. Allowed 4 runs on 5 hits, 3 walks, 6 strikeouts. Fired 84 pitches in the ball game, and Giblin is in line for the win, unless the Mustangs can pull off a comeback. Jimerson would love to spark a comeback right here. He has a 3-0 count to lead off the sixth inning. Single then scored back in the second. He grounded out to the pitcher Giblin in the fourth. 3-0. Misses low for ball four. It's a leadoff walk for Demias Jimerson. That'll bring up Charlie Muniz. All he's done is walk tonight. Did it twice against the starter Giblin. He takes down low, it gets away from Ratfield, and that'll send Jimerson to second base on a wild pitch.

0: Enter into the game, 6'2", 230 pounds, for Jacob Hasty, 25-year-old out of Keller, Texas. The 1-0. There's a strike called against Muniz. 1-1 the count. Runner at second. Nobody out. We're in the sixth. 1-1. Hook and bat. Grounder to first. Millen has it. He'll take it to the bag himself. Heading to third is Jimerson. Ground out for Muniz. There's one away in the sixth inning. Brings up Kyle Miklas. It's for Hasty this year. It's his team-leading 11th appearance. No record. He has an even 9 ERA coming into tonight. One save on the year. Pitch to Miklas. Left on left. He hit him. First pitch plunks the left-handed hitting Kyle Miklas. That'll put him at the corners for C.J. Valdez. Hasty has been a little bit wild. That's the third man he has hit this year. To go with 9 walks in 8 innings. 12 strikeouts as well. And C.J. Valdez would love to put a charge into one. Mustangs trail by 6 in the 6th. First pitch. Line into right field. It's a base hit. Jimerson will score, stopping at second Miklas. Throw comes back in. It's now 10-5. Mustangs chipping away little by little. First and second with one out for John McHenry. See if they can put together one of their signature crooked number innings. A big inning here. They've had plenty on the year, averaging just under 12 runs a game. So McHenry takes down low, ball one. John batting from the right side of the plate for the first time tonight. He was 1-for-2, batting left-handed against Giblin. First and second, one out. The pitch to McHenry is a breaking ball strike. 1-1.
1: Go, John. No pressure.
0: 1-1. Outside. Ball two. Hasty, a returner to the Range Riders. A year ago, he was 1-1 with a 1.45 ERA in 45 relief appearances. One of their top arms out of the pen is the 2-1. In tight. Hitter's count for John McHenry. Mentioned walks have been an issue for the lefty this year is the 3-1. Low and in, ball four. This free pass loads the bases. For Bodie Wright. He doubled down the left field line his first time up. Entered the game defensively in the fourth. Yes, coming out to the mound is Will Oman. As he does, a message from Drain Master. 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That's not all we have this week, though. On Friday of this week, June 12th, Morningstar Senior Living is sponsoring Senior Bingo Night here at Dealer Park. A couple of fun promotions going on. Bark in the Park tomorrow. Kids get in for free. And then Bingo Night on Friday as a pitch low and in, ball one to Bodie Wright. Bases full of Mustangs. We have a full stable. Let's see if Bodie Wright can let them run free. It's the 1-0. Cracked in the air, left field, long run for Collins. It will hold up for him. He makes the catch. Tagging from third is Kyle Miklas. He scores. It's a sacrifice fly for Bodie Wright. It's now a 10-6 ball game. There's two away for Cam Bowen. Bodie Wright continues to hit the ball hard. He squared that one up to left field. I wasn't sure that Collins would get to it, but the left fielder showed off his speed to track that ball down. Limits the Mustangs to just the one run. See if Cameron Bowen can drive in another one or two. Maybe three if he can get a hold of one. First and second, two outs, 10-6 Glacier. We're in the sixth inning. 1-0. Down in the dirt, two balls, no strikes. Bowen this year has actually struggled against left-handed pitchers in a small sample size, hitting just 188, three hits and 16 at-bats against southpaws, compared to 310 against righties coming into today. Six home runs against the right-handers as well. Facing off against the lefty Hasty in this spot, 2-0 the count. The pitch to Bowen. Down low, ball three. On deck is the left-handed hitting Michael Soper. A walk would load them back up. They're at first and second right now with two outs. 10-6 the score. 3-0. There's a strike. 3-1. Hitters count. For Cam Bowen, who has showed off his power stroke this year. Hit 10 home runs all of last season. He has 6 in the first 18 games as he lifts one out to right center. McLaughlin on the run. It's over his head. Bounces off the wall. One run is in. Here comes McHenry. He'll score standing up as it's a two-run double for Cameron Bowen. And we've got ourselves a 10-8 ball game. Don't turn that dial quite yet. Not with this Mustangs offense. All of a sudden, the tying run is at the plate in Michael Soper. Three home runs on the year, including one against a left-hander. He's 5-15, 333 average against lefties this year. The left-on-left matchup, first pitch breaker in for strike one. Runner at second, two outs in the inning. Mustangs trying to come back. They trailed by six when the inning started. Foul off, 0-2 on Soper. They've gotten four back, trail by two. It's 10-8. Bottom of the sixth inning, Bowen at second. A two-strike pitch to Michael Soper. Here it comes. Down low for a ball.
1: Michael, he's hit.
0: Wind blowing out toward right field as the 1-2 from Hasty. Swing and a miss. Got him with the breaking ball. Mustangs get four back. We head to the seventh. It's the Range Riders 10 and the Mustangs 8. 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
0: 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Top of the order against the Mustang right-hander, Collins Ashworth Rover, 1-2-3. Left-handed hitting Drew Collins takes upstairs for ball one. Steinman, the fourth pitcher to enter the game for the Mustangs. Bonkle, Tucker, Mullins. Each preceded him, each went two innings. It's the 1-0. This is for ball two. Mustangs got four runs back. They're within two. It's 10-8. Top of the seventh inning.
6: Go get these guys.
0: The 2-0. There's a called strike, 2-1. Steinman last pitched 6 days ago. That was on June 4th in Great Falls against the Voyagers. A swing and a miss makes it 2-2. Sixth appearance on the year. He's gone 7 1/3 innings. 11 strikeouts against 8 walks so far this year. The 2-2. Fouled off to the left. Overall, he's 2-0 with a 9.82 ERA. Face three straight men hitting from the left side, two lefties and a switch hitter at the top of this Range Rider order. The 2-2 delivery to Drew Collins. Swing and a miss, he got him. Sayonara, Drew Collins, there's out number one. One away for the left-handed hitting Kyle Ashworth. 0-2 with a couple of walks, including one with the bases loaded. Glacier with two bases loaded free passes in tonight's ball game. They lead by two. Pitch outside, ball one. Steinman 6'3", 195 pounds for the 24-year-old righty out of Oroville, California, as the 1-0 lined into left field over the head of a leaping Valdez. Ashworth with a one-out single. That'll bring up the switch-hitting Tommy Rover. Rover hit into a double play his last time up. Steinman would love that to replicate here in the seventh. 10-8. Glacier in front. Runner at first, one out. Rover cracks one in the air down the right field line. It's off the wall. Right, we'll throw it back in, stopping at third. is Ashworth. Into second base goes Rover, attacking the first pitch. It's a double, and now the Range Riders threatening to get runs right back after the Mustangs started to rally. Second and third with one out for Jake Millen. Hit a solo homer against Mullins his last time up. Millen 2-for-4 tonight. He's scored twice. Second and third, one out in the seventh. So far tonight, each time the Mustangs have scored runs, the Range Riders have added tallies right back in the next half inning. Millen fouls it off 0-1. Steinman will try to snap that trend right here, keep it a two-run game. If the Mustangs offense a chance to continue their rally. Top of 7, 10-8 Range Riders. One strike on Millen. Runners at second and third. The 0-1. Fouled up and out of play off to the left, 0-2. Steinman, a strikeout pitcher, 50% of his outs recorded coming into today have come by way of the K. Already one strikeout here in this outing as the 0-2 outside for a ball. Mentioned earlier, this is a Range Rider team that has some swing and miss capabilities. Second in the league in strikeouts. The 1-2. Fouled off to the left. Strikeouts and walks are their strengths. Second in the league, striking out at the plate. They lead the league in walks from their hitters. As the 1-2 pitch. Soft bouncer down the third baseline, but foul as Valdez deadens the ball. Remains a ball and two strikes. Ritter Steinman, before joining the Mustangs last season, spent time in the Pecos League with the Garden City Wind. Had excellent numbers out there. Then did excellent with the Mustangs as well. As the 1-2. Swing and a miss. Strike three. Second strikeout of the inning. Two away. Runners remain at second and third for Donovan Ratfield. 0-for-4 tonight. Steinman on the brink of getting away unscathed. Top of 7, 10-8 Glacier. Steinman, who was the PBL's Pitcher of the Week, Week 13 of 2025. Fires just a touch out of the zone, ball one. Last year went 3-0 with a 4.88 ERA with Billings. The 1-0. There's a strike, 1-1. 42 strikeouts last season in 27 and two-thirds innings. That was in 17 relief outings. It's the 1-1.
1: Yes.
0: This is low for ball two. Mustangs have one challenge remaining in this game. Range Riders have two. 2-1. There's a called strike. It's 2-2. Second and third. Ashworth's at third. Rover at second. Two outs and a 2-2 pitch from Steinman. Fouled up into the net. Steinman struck out Collins. Then Ashworth singled. Rover doubled. Strikeout of Millen, and now two balls, two strikes on Donovan Ratfield. Top of 7, Mustangs trail by a pair. The pitch, low and away, it's a full count. First base is open. On deck, Edrick Felix. So if Steinman doesn't want to give in, he can go for the chase. See if he can get Ratfield to bite. The 3-2. Swing and a miss, he does! Steinman strikes out the side. He strands a pair in scoring position. It's time to stretch at Dealer Park. The Range Riders lead 10-8. See if the Mustangs can rally. 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
0: Bottom of the seventh inning here at Dealer Park. It's the Range Riders 10 and the Mustangs 8. Ritter Steinman striking out the side in the top of the seventh, keeping it a two-run game. Stranding runners at second and third. Let's see if the Mustangs now can make some noise in the home half of the seventh as Adam Cootway takes strike one from the new right-handed pitcher into the game, Connor Housley for the Range Riders. Housley's 0-1, breaking ball, there's strike two. 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Right-hander 6'4", 205 as the 0-2 is called strike three. Cootway down on three pitches. One away in the seventh for Demias Jimerson. Housley, 25 years old out of Tyrone, Georgia. Played with the Range Riders last year as well. This season, no record. It's his eighth appearance. 7.04 ERA. Pitch to Jimerson. This is high for ball one. In 7 2/3 innings this year, the right-hander with 5 strikeouts, but 10 walks, as we do have a Red Pocket Mobile strike zone challenge issued by Ratfield, the catcher. And it is confirmed as a ball upstairs. So the Range Riders lose a challenge. Each team has one remaining. 1-0. That's up and in ball two. Jimerson has reached twice. Single and a walk in three trips. He's scored twice as well. Love to keep that trend going. Mustangs trail 10-8 in the seventh. 2-0, outside ball three. Housley has pitched against the Mustangs once already this year as his 3-0 is right down the middle, 3-1. Housley pitched out of the bullpen back on May 23rd here at Dealer Park as the 3-1 misses for ball four. Emerson walks for the second time tonight. He's aboard as Charlie Muniz represents the tying run. Owsley back on May 23rd, two-thirds scoreless ball. He did walk two in that outing, allowed a hit as well, and actually his two walks and the hit all drove in runs. They just didn't belong to him as he inherited three runners. All of them came in to score. Muniz takes strike one. Did not face Muniz in that outing. The 0-1 fouled off to the right. Two strikes on the Mustang catcher. 0-for-1 with a pair of walks. 10-8 the score. Glacier in front. They've led the entire way ever since scoring three back in the second inning. Throw over to first. Diving back in is Jimerson. Muniz looking for a big hit. Six home runs on the year. Jimerson dancing off of first. That caught the attention of Housley. He steps off. 0-2 the count on Charlie Muniz. And the pitch. Foul tip, and Housley fell down on the pitch. It was fouled off. Keeps it 0-2. Housley ended up on his backside. He hit the deck, completing that pitch. Pops right back up. He's ready to go. Count remains 0-2 on Charlie Muniz. And the pitch. Swing and a miss. He got him. Second out of the inning brings up Kyle Nicklaus, runner at first. Two outs, 10-8 Glacier. Kyle Nicklaus drew one of those bases loaded walks against Housley back on May 23rd. Won't be able to do that here. Just one man aboard. As a pitch called a strike on the inner portion against the left-handed hitter. Nicklaus 0-for-2. RBI ground out back in the second. Was hit by a pitch and scored in the sixth. Throw over to first. Check on Jimerson. He's back in. The 0-1. Outside for a ball. Mustangs have scored six runs across the last two previous innings. Two in the fifth, four in the sixth. Looking to keep scoring now in the bottom of seven. Runner at first, two outs. The 1-1 delivery from Housley. Breaking ball outside, 2-1. This has been a good series so far. I expect that to continue. These two teams square off 21 times in total this year. 2-1 is fouled up and out of play. 2-2. The first two games between these two teams, they split those two games, but they were both lopsided victories. Range Riders with a big win the first outing, 17-9. Then the Mustangs, 22-7, return the favor the next night. The high pop fly behind home plate, that will get out of play, stays 2-2. Those two games were when each team was handed their first loss of the season, but since then we had a 5-2 Glacier win, and last night it was a 6-4 Mustang win, so they're playing much tighter of late. It's a two-run ball game in the seventh inning tonight, so throw over to first, Jimerson back in. And the 2-2. Called strike three. That ends the inning. Mustangs don't score. We're on to the eighth. The score remains Range Riders 10, Mustangs 8. This is Billings Mustangs Baseball on HTN and ESPN Billings.
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1: Like 53 degrees at the ballpark. Top of the eighth inning, the offenses for both teams have shown up, though, on a cold night. 10-8, Range Riders in front. Edrick Felix to lead off against Ritter Steinman. On for his second inning of work. First pitch, strike one. Steinman struck out the side in the seventh, stranding a pair of runners at second and third. 0-1. In for strike two. Steinman taking his time. Two strikes on Edrick Felix. One for three today with a single and a walk. It's the 0-2. Tapped foul at the plate. Felix stays alive. Mustangs might need a win to stay in first place. Taking a look at our Pepsi out-of-town scoreboard. Bottom of the fifth in Long Beach, the coast. Have a 6-1 lead over the Modesto Roadsters. It's the 0-2, low and away, ball one. Mustangs entered play today with a half a game advantage over Long Beach, who saw a 12-game winning streak come to an end last night. 1-2. In tight to even the count. The Mustangs can rally and pull off a win. It doesn't matter what anyone else does. Billings would be guaranteed they're still in first by at least half a game. It's the 2-2. Check swing. He did not go. Started the bat. The pitch was down low. Felix holds up, as says Larry Pfister, the first base umpire. And it's a full count leading off this eighth inning. Three balls, two strikes, and the pitch lifted in the air left center field. Going over is Cootway. The center fielder is there. He makes the catch for out number one. If you're just joining us, A.J. Shaver started the game in center field. There was a collision at the plate back in the bottom of the third inning. Shaver out. The tag applied by Range Riders starter Jonah Giblin, and Shaver slid into the Range Rider pitcher. Exited the game in the next half inning defensively. Pitch missing for ball one to J.D. McLaughlin. That put Bodie right into right field. Moved Cootway from right to center. This one's out toward Cootway as well. The center fielder makes the catch. Belt high on a line drive. There's two away here in the eighth inning. Mustangs will have the bottom of the order coming up in the eighth. They'll look to erase this two-run deficit. 10-8 Glacier, top of the eighth inning. Carson Garner at the plate. Drove in a pair with a two-run single his last time up. First pitch this time from Steinman in for a strike. Base is empty, two outs, top of eight. The 0-1, outside, one ball, one strike. Carson Garner, one for one. Cam McGee, who hit before him in this spot, was two for two. Single, a double, and a hit by pitch. Pitch outside, 2-1. That was before Garner pinch hit for him. 2-1 the count. Steinman kicks and fires low and away, ball three. On deck is the right-handed Logan Beard. Beard 0 for 4 tonight. Steinman right now working on Garner. The 3-1 is outside, ball 4. Now Beard will come to the plate. So the 8th spot for the Range Riders has reached all five times tonight. Whether it be Cam McGee or Carson Garner, they have found a way to get on. Two out base runner. Logan Beard, 0 for 4 at the plate. A couple of strikeouts tonight. Pitch outside, ball 1. Hit a pinch hit, 8th inning home run in last night's ball game. 10-8 Glacier, top of 8. Steinman's 1-0. Runner takes off. Pitch low and away. Gets by Muniz. No throw to second. Stolen base for Carson Garner.
2: Hey, good are you?
1: Garner now 6 for 6 stealing this year. 2-0 count on Beard. Steinman's pitch. There's a strike. 2-1. Same two teams all week long through the weekend. 2-1. Lifted in the air right field. Bodie Wright going back, turns, leaps, can't make the catch. It's over his head. Up against the wall, a run will score. Garner comes in. It's an RBI double for Logan Beard. That was a line drive nearly to the wall in right field. Bodie Wright, not the most effective route on it. Got a little turned around, and that allowed the ball to drop in. A run scores. It's 11-8. Range Riders in front.
3: Now batting up for number 3,
1: Hugh Collins. RBI double, the stolen base provided that insurance run. Now a 3-run game. Drew Collins takes a strike. And they will score that an error in right field as this is lifted in the air to left. Demias Jimerson makes the catch to end the inning. A run comes in unearned. For the Range Riders, we go to the bottom of the 8th. It's Glacier 11, Billings 8. This is Billings Mustangs baseball on HTN and ESPN Billings.
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1: Bottom of the 8th inning. Mustangs trail by 3. It's 11-8 Glacier. 7-8-9 coming to the plate. Valdez, McHenry, Wright. Against our old friend, right-hander Jack Maruskin. Ruskin's first pitch to CJ Valdez. Swing and a miss. Strike one. Ruskin, the right-hander, 6'2", 200 pounds for the 26-year-old out of Frederick, Maryland. Spent last season with the Mustangs. The 0-1. Breaking ball catches the inside edge. 0-2. 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Swing and a miss. Strike three. Punch out for Jack Maruskin. That is something that he does extremely well. A fastball that can touch the upper 90s. Last year we even saw him reach triple digits on occasion. Ruskin on the season, making his eighth appearance, 0-1 with a 4.50 ERA. Pitch to John McHenry, fouled up and out of play. McHenry, former teammate of Ruskin's last year with the Mustangs. Ruskin, four saves on the year. One of those came against the Mustangs. Back on May 24th, he closed out a 5-2 Glacier victory here at Dealer Park. 0-1, breaking ball in for a strike. And that's the key pitch. When he has that breaking ball, that slider working, he is deadly, because you pair that with a upper 90s fastball and he is tough to hit. 0-2. Low and in. McHenry holds up for a ball. Six innings on the year for Maruskin. Six walks against 11 strikeouts. Only two hits allowed. It's hard to square this guy up, but again, the walks are how you can do damage against him typically. Pitch down low, 2-2 on the fastball. Two former affiliates, or affiliated players, McHenry, Washington Nationals organization, Ruskin spent time in the Baltimore Orioles organization. 11-8 Range Riders, bottom of the eighth inning. Ray-hander settles at the belt, and the 2-2 to his former teammate, John McHenry. Low and in, it's a full count. Mustangs have not led at any point in this ball game. It's getting late. Bottom of the eighth inning, one out. The 3-2. Low and in, ball four. John McHenry draws the free pass. One out walk brings up Bodie Wright. First pitch to Bodie Wright. He's hit the ball hard both times up. Breaking ball strike. Doubled in his first at bat back in the fifth inning. He entered the game defensively in the fourth. Then he lined a ball to left field. A sack fly back in the sixth. The 0-1. High fly ball. Right side of the infield. Beard, the second baseman, few steps into the outfield grass, makes the catch, and there's two away. So it's up to another former teammate of Maruskin's in Cameron Bowen. Bowen with a two-hit night already. Drove in a pair with a single in the fifth. He doubled in the sixth. Runner takes off, pitch misses low, the throw to second. Not in time. It's a stolen base for John McHenry. That's John's fourth steal of the year. He has not been caught this season. He's in scoring position. Mustangs trail by three. Just four outs to work with. We're in the bottom of the eighth inning. 1-0 to Cam Bowen. Swing and a miss. 1-1. Mentioned just two hits allowed by Maruskin this year. They were both singles. As the 1-1. Up high for ball two. Range Riders 11 runs on 11 hits, no errors. Mustangs 8 runs, 7 hits, 2 miscues. It's the 2-1 breaking ball called strike 2. If I had to guess, I'd be expecting an upper 90s, mid to upper 90s fastball right here. It's the 2-2 pitch. Swing and a miss. He went with the slider. Throw over to first is in time from Ratfield. Pitch in the dirt. Owen strikes out. Swinging Mustangs leave a man at second. We are on to the ninth. Range Riders 11, Mustangs 8. 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
1: We've reached the ninth inning at Dealer Park, 11-8 Range Riders. Nate Naccarato in the game. 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Naccarato fires low for a ball. It's 1-1 on Kyle Ashworth, who's 1-for-3, single and 2 walks on the night. Mustangs trail by 3, top of the ninth inning. 1-1 hit on the ground toward the middle. It'll get through into center field. There's a base knock for Ashworth to lead off the top of this ninth inning. Naccarato, 25 years of age, the Spokane, Washington native, 5'10", 180 pounds. On for the eighth time this year, no record, a 9.53 ERA. Coming off four straight scoreless outings. It's a pitch in for a strike to Tommy Rover. Looking ahead to the bottom of the ninth inning, the Mustangs will need at least 3 runs They have a chance here tonight. They'll have the 2, 3, and 4 hitters coming to the plate. Soper, Cootway, and Jimerson. Heart of the order will be coming up. The Mustangs, again, will need at least 3 runs. Trailing 11-8 here in the top of the ninth. 1-1 the count on the switch hitting Rover. Nacarado's pitch. This is for ball 2. Nacarado going with the old school look, the stirrups. The high Sox is the 2-1. Up high 3-1. Mustang's 6th overall draft pick in the Pioneer League's Arizona tryout draft this spring. 3-1. Swing and a miss. 3-2. Pecos League champion last year was Nacarado, helping the Tucson Sagueros to the championship, going 5-0 with a 4.50 ERA last year. As this is in the air, right field coming in, Bodie Wright. It drops in front for a base hit. Going first to third on the play is Ashworth. They're at the corners with nobody out. Here in the ninth inning, Mustangs trailing by 3. Here's the cleanup man for the Range Riders, Jake Millen. 2-for-5, home run back in the 6th. Mustangs have not led at any point tonight. Range Riders struck first with 3 in the top of the 2nd. They've led ever since. Mustangs have drawn as close as within 1, made it a 3-2 ball game in the 2nd. His manager Craig Maddox out to gather the entire infield and have a discussion about this Jake Millen plate appearance. It's a quick discussion. See if maybe there's a little bit of trickery involved. The Mustangs have pulled things out of the bag this season, including back picks at third base that have been successful. You have runners at the corners. We'll see what they decide to do. Middleman playing back. Nicholas holding the runner at first. Valdez in at third. Left-handed hitting Millen takes outside for ball 1. Kyle Ashworth over there at third base. Tommy Rover's at first. The 1-0. There's a strike. Nate Nacarado, 6 strikeouts on the year, 4 walks in 5 2/3 innings. 1-1, fouled off to the left and out of play. He last pitched 3 nights ago. That was against Boise.

One, two, called strike three. Jake Millen is out number one here in the ninth inning. Brings up Donovan Ratfield. 0 for 5 night for the Range Rider catcher. Strikeout victim his last time up against Ritter Steinman. Top of 9, 11 to 8 Glacier. Pitch to Ratfield, up high, ball one. And the 1-0 misses for ball two below the zone. Two-oh tipped into the glove of Charlie Muniz. 2-1. Nobody currently working in the Range Rider bullpen, so they might stick with Jack Maruskin in the ninth. If they do, they would be asking him to do something he has not done yet this season. Let's go more than an inning, as this is on the ground, through the right side, it's a base hit. A run comes in, as scoring is Kyle Ashworth. Tommy Rover goes first to third. They're at the corners, it's now 12-8 Range Riders. In the top of the ninth. Donovan Ratfield saved his first hit of the night for the ninth inning. Drives in a run. Mustangs will now need at least four runs in the ninth inning. As a discussion between manager and home plate umpire Todd Pratt, the skipper of the Range Riders. Looks like he's calling for a pinch hitter. It was a conversation of who they were going to bring in. He was asking the Range Rider dugout who's coming in to pinch hit before alerting the home plate umpire Rob Minter of the change. Now we see who emerges. Carson Hornung, the left-handed hitter, will pinch hit for Edric Felix. 12-8 Range Riders, were in the ninth. First pitch from Nakarado above the zone for ball one. Hornung off the bench. Runners at the corners, one out. This is popped in the air left side. Jimerson on the run near foul line. It'll drop foul. Not foul by much. Mustangs catch a break. 1-1 the count on Hornung, who was in the starting lineup last night. He was 0-2. With a bases loaded walk, so he got a free RBI. 1-1 count, one out. They're at the corners. The pitch from Nate. Down low, ball two. Edric Felix hitting in this spot prior to the pinch hitter. Went 1-for-4 tonight, a single and a walk. He scored three times. It's the 2-1 to Carson Hornung. There's a strike, 2-2. Come on, Nate. Get him, Nate. And the 2-2 from Nakarado. Fouled off to the left, and the count holds. Same two teams tomorrow night. The Mustangs expect to have Jaden Harris, right-hander, make his 2026 debut. He was with the squad last year, started the year on the IL. The 2-2 misses low and away, ball three. He was activated yesterday.

0: Day and expected to make his season debut as the starting pitcher tomorrow night. 12-8 Range Riders tonight. Pitch missing inside, ball four. That will load the bases with one away for J.D. McLaughlin. On the other end, Jared Engman expected to pitch tomorrow for the Range Riders. No record and a 4.50 ERA for the Range Rider right-hander is Dennis Rasmussen out. Out most of the way. Now he's stopped and talking with Rob Minter, the home plate umpire. Did not make his way out to the mound as I think the Mustangs may be out of mound visits. Mustangs out of visits, and because of that, they're forced to make a change. If this is the case and the Mustangs went out to visit and they didn't have any remaining, Nacarado has to come out of this ball game, and that is the case here. So a mental mistake from the Mustangs dugout. Tried to make a mound visit, didn't have any remaining, so Nacarado has to come out of the game. Now C.J. Collier will enter in this ninth inning. He'll inherit the bases loaded, one out. 12-8 Range Riders, top of the ninth inning. Well, you never know what you're going to see when you come out to a ball game. That's a new one for me, calling Mustangs baseball. C.J. Collier, this pitching change, sponsored by Archie Cochran Ford. Shop online anytime at BillingsFord.com. Collier on for the seventh time this year. No record out of the pen. 8.64 ERA. Last pitched against Boise on the 6th, 4 days ago. Two-thirds of an inning. He allowed two runs on two hits. Neither run was earned, however. One walk, one strikeout in that performance. 8 1/3 innings on the year. 15 strikeouts against 8 walks. He'll face off first against J.D. McLaughlin. Bases loaded. And one out in the inning. Range Riders have already scored once in this ninth. The three runners on base belong to Nate Nacarado. McLaughlin has had a nice night. 2-for-3 with a couple of walks. He's scored three times. First pitch from Collier. Misses for ball one. Now 1-0. There's a strike. 1-1. Mustangs trail by 4 in the top of the ninth inning. 1-1. Called high for a ball. 2-1. Mustangs do have one challenge remaining. Did not use it there. The 2-1 is a called strike. 2-2. One out in the inning. Wind whipping across right now from left to right. 2-2. Swing and a miss. Big second out of the inning. Bases loaded. Here's Carson Garner. Mustangs trail by 4. Already have one 4-run inning this game. That came back in the 6th. Mustangs will need another in the 9th. Hoping that's all they'll need is a first pitch strike to Garner. 0-1. Mentioned earlier, the heart of the order will come up in the bottom of the ninth. 2, 3, and four hitters due up. It's a swing and a miss. It's 0-2. On the range rider shortstop, Garner. Garner's reached twice. Two runs, single and a walk. Came off the bench for Cam McGee is the 0-2. Low and away for a ball. And the 1-2 fouled off to the right. Bases loaded. Two outs, ninth inning. Range Riders trying to even this series. Mustangs took last night's ball game. 1-2. In the air, right field. Racing for it is Bodie Wright. It'll drop foul down the right field line. Mustangs catch a break. That might have cleared the bases had it been a fair ball. Bodie Wright's fast. Couldn't get over there quite in time. It did fall foul. Kyle Nicholas, the first baseman, going after it as well. It remains a 1-2 count on Garner. Keeps it a four-run game at the moment. Pull your set. The 6'2", 225-pound, 23-year-old Californian fires low. 2-2 the count. Collier out of Gilroy, California. Swing and a miss! Collier strands the bases loaded. We go to the bottom of the ninth inning. Get ready, folks. Mustangs trail 12-8. They'll look to rally. 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
0: It's the bottom of the ninth inning at Dealer Park. Range Riders 12, Mustangs 8. Soper, Cootway, Jimerson due up against Jack Maruskin. The former Mustang looking for his fifth save of the year. Breaking ball misses for ball one. He looks sharp in the eighth inning. But now the Range Riders are asking him to do something he has not done yet this year. And that's pitch more than one inning. First seven appearances, he went one inning or less in each of them. He misses for ball two. And it's a cold night. 53 degrees at the moment. That's what it feels like here in Billings, Montana. And it was a long top of the ninth inning. Moruskin was sitting for about 20 minutes between the end of the eighth and now the bottom of the ninth as a called strike 2-1 on Michael Soper. See if that gets to the right-hander and gives the Mustangs a chance to do some damage. They need four runs against their former player. 2-1 to Soper. Down low, ball three. Range Riders have led ever since the second inning. Mustangs have not led at any point tonight. It's the 3-1. Called a strike. Bottom quadrant of the zone. Full count on Michael Soper to lead off this ninth inning. Soper 1-for-4 tonight, singled back in the third against the starter, Jonah Giblin. It's the 3-2. Broken bat through the middle. Gloved by the shortstop, McGee. Throw to first is offline. It ends up off the netting. Now the catcher, Ratfield, throws to second. Not in time. Leadoff man is aboard. That bat shattered into numerous pieces. Went right back through where Moruskin was standing. McGee kept it on the infield. A good throw likely gets him. Instead, it's an E6. See if they credit a hit and an error on that play. No, just an error. E6 allowing Soper to reach. He's all the way to second. With nobody out for Adam Cootway, Mustangs need four. That's just the third hit allowed by Moruskin this year. Pitch to Cootway outside for ball one. Edric Felix, who was pinch hit for by Carson Hornung. Hornung remains in the game. He's now the shortstop. That was actually Hornung who fielded that ball as a bouncing ball toward third. Throw across is in time. And that's out number one. That's Carson Garner over there at third base defensively for the Range Riders. One out, runner at second, still in Soper. Here's Demias Jimerson. 12-8 Range Riders in the ninth. Pitch to Jimerson, misses inside, ball one. One oh. Check swing, he went around, 1-1. Ruskin this year, he's allowed three runs on the season. They all came in the same outing. That was on June 5th in Missoula. That was last Friday night. Allowed three runs and a third of an inning. It's the 1-1. Down in the dirt, blocked by Ratfield, 2-1. Ruskin took the loss in that outing. What was a 9-5 paddlehead victory. Mustangs hoping to do damage against their former right-hander. Runner at second, one out, trailing by four. The 2-1 to Demias Jimerson. That misses low. Three balls and a strike. Couple of guys running, trying to stay warm in the Range Rider bullpen. Nobody throwing at the moment as Moruskin's 3-1 pitch. Fouled back into the net, 3-2. Soper at second, reached on an error. One out in the inning, bottom of the ninth. The 3-2. Bouncing ball foul, third base side.
5: Go Jamison. Go 4-3.
0: Long Beach with an 8-1 lead. Bottom of the seventh over Modesto. Mustangs most likely need to win to remain atop the Pioneer League standings. The 3-2 to Jimerson. Fouled off again. Hit it into the Mustangs' third base dugout. Battle continues. Eighth pitch coming in this at-bat. Ruskin dangles the right arm, now stands up. And another payoff pitch. Breaking ball, he got him. Swing and a miss. And the Mustangs are down to their final out. Last chance stands in the form of Charlie Muniz, who will try to keep this game alive. Mustangs still need base runners, trailing by four. Runner at second, two outs, bottom nine. First pitch to Muniz. Lifted in the air, center field. That will push McLaughlin back to the track, and it's gone! Charlie Muniz lights up his former teammate, Jack Maruskin. It's a two-run homer. Mustangs are halfway back. It's 12-10. That's two of the four they needed here in the ninth. Charlie Muniz, number seven on the season. That two-run homer is sponsored by Home 2 Suites by Hilton Billings, located right down the road from Dealer Park. I realize now that's also the first home run the Mustangs hit tonight, so that also keeps their streak of at least one homer in every game alive. Now Kyle Miklas will look to keep this game alive. Mustangs trail by two. The tying run is on deck. If Miklas can find a way to keep the game going. The 0-1. Check swing, he held up. 1-1 the count. And perhaps for Muniz, he's a guy who caught Maruskin a few times last year, as did Miklas. Wonder if it's advantage catcher when you're a guy who caught a pitcher. You tend to know what they like to throw. Swing and a miss. Good breaking ball. 1-2. Mustangs down to their final strike. We'll see if Kyle can find out what Jack wants to throw. Maruskin against Miklas. 1-2 count, bottom of the ninth. The pitch is inside. We do have a challenge from the Range Riders. They have one remaining. Red Pocket Mobile strike zone challenge is called strike three. That's how this one comes to an end. Maruskin strikes out Kyle Miklas. 12-10 the final, as the Range Riders even the series at one game apiece. 12-10. We'll do it again tomorrow. We'll step aside, break it all down for you. Your Billings Mustangs postgame show is coming your way next, so stay tuned right here on HTN and ESPN Billings.
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0: Welcome into your Billings Mustangs post-game show. Brandon Janusko with you from Dealer Park, where the Mustangs come up a little short here tonight. 12-10 is the final. The Range Riders even the series at one game apiece. Still four more to be played between these two teams this week here at Dealer Park. It was all Range Riders early, three runs in the second. Mustangs did get two back in the bottom of the second inning. RBI ground out Kyle Miklas and sac fly C.J. Valdez, and then Range Riders started to separate themselves. A run in the third, three more in the fourth. Made it a 7-2 ball game. Mustangs down by five again. Mustangs offense, though, if you've been watching and tuning in to Mustangs baseball, you know this offense does not quit. They managed to come back in this one, all the way back to within two in the ninth inning. Ultimately, though, it was the walks that did the Mustangs in here tonight, particularly early in the game. Mustangs walked 12 Range Riders in tonight's contest. A couple of errors led to some unearned runs as well. Four of the 12 Glacier tallies were unearned in tonight's ball game. So walks and errors rear their ugly head in tonight's ball game. That drops the Mustangs here in this one tonight. The totals in tonight's ball game for the victorious Glacier Range Riders, they improved to 13-7 on the year, scoring 12 runs on 14 hits. One error left 14 on base, so they could have had even more in this one. Again, all those walks. The Mustangs, 10 runs on 8 hits, 2 errors. They left 5 on base as the Mustangs fall to 15-4 on the season. Charlie Muniz hit a two-run homer off former Mustang Jack Maruskin in the ninth. Two-run homers, of course, sponsored by Home 2 Suites by Hilton Billings. That kept the Mustangs' streak of at least one home run in every game. That's still intact. Through the first 19 games the Mustangs have played. They come up short, though, tonight. 12-10 the final. Jonah Giblin is the winning pitcher. Both starters, the pitchers of record. Giblin 3-1 on the season now. Hudson Bonkel suffers the loss. He's 0-1. No save to be had in a game that took 3 hours and 11 minutes to complete in front of 1,907 fans on a chilly night here in Billings, Montana. We'll try again tomorrow night. Jaden Harris, the right-hander, expected to make his season debut for the Mustangs tomorrow night against right-hander Jared Engman. No record, a 4.50 ERA for the Glacier Range Riders. 6:35 is your first pitch. 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That starts at 6:15. That'll do it for tonight. Thank you to Jeremiah Anderson over with ESPN Billings and our entire crew with Home Team Network. 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
9: You met Sean Payton because your concert caused about a full dozen plus Giants to miss curfew.
8: Then Sean went to work for Parcells in Dallas, and that's where we became friends.
9: Right.
8: And then Sean was at my show in Lafayette, Louisiana at the Cajun Dome the day he signed to be the New Orleans Saints head coach. And we've since then, I bought a suite in the Superdome as an attempt for me and my father to have something to do together and get closer. So, and that wore us out. I would take all my friends, all of Dad's friends, and especially a night game in New Orleans. So we would go to New Orleans during the day, have fun.
9: Oh, yeah.
8: Have fun at the game.
9: Oh, yeah.
8: And then, yeah. So when I'm not going to say when Sean left New Orleans to go to Denver, I was happy, mm-hmm. but it was a sigh of relief.
9: Let me tell you something. I know for a fact the loudest I've ever heard an indoor stadium in the NFL is a night game in New Orleans during the Sean Payton, Drew Brees era.
8: The loudest I ever heard it during that era was when they beat the Vikings to go to the Super Bowl.
9: Mm-hmm.
8: And that was the loudest I've heard almost anything in my life.
9: Were you there the night?
8: I was there.
9: Were you there the night it reopened? After Katrina.
8: I was not.
9: Okay, so you hadn't gotten your spot yet.
8: No.
9: That night when Steve Gleason blocked the punt.
8: Yeah.
9: I got goosebumps. I'm getting goosebumps thinking about it right now.
8: Yes.
9: There's a reason why there's a statue out there.
8: Yeah.
9: That moment when Katrina nearly wiped the stadium off the planet, they reopen it. Vic fumbled in the opening drive that led to the punt. And for a second, the ball was loose. That was loud when the fans thought they were going to have a turnover on the first drive that reopened and give the ball to Brees in a short field. That was loud. And then it rolled out of bounds. And then, and then the punt blocked, touchdown, over. I've never heard a stadium like that.
8: Yeah. And it was that night when they won the NFC Championship game, you could truly feel.
9: Yeah.
8: It was almost unsafe. That like you could feel the Superdome shake. It was so loud.
9: Yeah, I mean,
8: it was amazing.
9: Were you there the night they? You were there at the Super Bowl too.
8: Yeah, I played. Right? Well, the Super Bowl the 2 weeks later was in Miami.
9: Yes, sir.
8: And so I went down. I took a lot of my friends there, and they did the NFL the countdown, all the pre Super Bowl shows on the networks on on South Beach.
9: Sure.
8: Right? So I go, and Chris Berman's a friend of mine, so I get up and do Chris's show. Well, he asked me on the spot, because I was still friends with Peyton Manning, and then Sean Payton is one of my best friends.
9: Yes.
8: So he puts me on the spot. Okay, well, who are you pulling for tonight?
9: Mm.
8: And I just said, I just want Peyton to win.
9: Nice.
8: You know, so I thought that was a pretty good answer.
9: Very sly.
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0: Bryant. He's Emmett Golden. I'm Q Myers. Emmett, I know how removed we are, how far we removed we are from the game wrapping up.
1: Mm-hmm.
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0: against the Braves. The White Sox improved to 36-31 this season and moved to first place outright in the AL Central. It's the first time the Sox have led the AL Central outright since 2022. Chicago's Davis Martin pitched 6 scoreless innings, and that's already his third game with at least 6 scoreless innings this season. He did it just twice all of last year. Cardinals-Mets. Cardinals have won 5 straight games, longest active win streak in baseball. This one was all cards from the opening frame in the fourth.
1: The lefty delivers, and that pitch is hit hard. Deep left center field, but it's going to stay in the ballpark, or is it? No, it's over the wall. A big fly for Jordan Walker. A 3-run homer. That carried over the 370 sign. And Walker has hit yet another home run, his 17th of the year.
0: Cardinals Radio Network, that was Walker's career high 17th home run, in fact. 5th straight game with an extra base hit, the longest streak of his career. The Mets scored 2 in the fourth, but that was all. St. Louis wins this one 9-2. For the Cardinals, it's their 6th straight win, still the longest active win streak in MLB, and ties the team's longest win streak this season. Red Sox Rays in the AL East. Tampa hoping to keep serve with New York atop the division. Bit of a slow start. The Rays struck first, but Boston would get the win. Within 1 in the 8th, but Tampa got the win in this one 7-5. It's back to New York for more from an epic Game 4. SportsCenter All Night continues. It's ESPN Radio.
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0: but it's going to stay in the ballpark, or is it? No, it's over the wall. A big fly for Jordan Walker. A three-run homer. That carried over the 370 sign. And Walker has hit yet another home run, his 17th of the year.
1: Cardinals Radio Network, that was Walker's career high 17th home run, in fact. Fifth straight game with an extra base hit, the longest streak of his career. The Mets scored two in the fourth, but that was all. St. Louis wins this one 9-2. For the Cardinals, it's their sixth straight win, still the longest active win streak in MLB, and ties the team's longest win streak this season. Red Sox Rays in the AL East. Tampa hoping to keep serve with New York atop the division. Bit of a slow start. The Rays struck first. Boston won in the eighth, but Tampa got the win in this one 7-5. It's back to New York for more from an epic Game 4. SportsCenter All Night continues. It's ESPN Radio.
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0: ties the team's longest win streak this season. Red Sox Rays in the AL East. Tampa hoping to keep serve with New York atop the division. Bit of a slow start. The Rays struck first. Boston won in the eighth, but Tampa got the win in this one 7-5. It's back to New York for more from an epic Game 4. SportsCenter All Night continues. It's ESPN Radio.
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17: A chance of morning showers and then sunshine in the afternoon. I'm Ed McIntosh from Q2. Breezy today, 15 to 25 mile per hour westerly winds. We'll look for gradual sunshine into the afternoon. As showers end, the highs will hit the mid-70s. Tomorrow, closer to 80 and sunshine. More showers likely on Saturday. 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
23: A chance of morning showers and then sunshine in the afternoon. I'm Ed McIntosh from Q2. Breezy today, 15 to 25 mile per hour westerly winds that will look for gradual sunshine into the afternoon. As showers end, the highs will hit the mid 70s. Tomorrow, closer to 80 and sunshine. More showers likely on Saturday. 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
25: Harper about to receive the ball. He's got it. Sideline left. Inbound over the top. 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
4: The 1-2. Strike three, and there it is, 3,500 in the career of Max Scherzer, the 11th pitcher in Major League history to do it, and Mad Max wasted no time punching out the first batter of the game.
0: Number 4.
1: Fernando Tatis Jr. walks it off for the Padres, 97.3 The Fan.
5: Here's the pitch. Fernando swings, hits it on a line deep to left field. Blade's going back. This one, gotta go! A line drive, game-winning home run! Just over the fence! In left, and Fernando's second of the year, a game winner against the Reds with two outs in the bottom of the ninth.
0: Number 3.
1: The Giants walk it off in grand fashion against the Nationals. KNBR.
6: The pitch. Swing. There's a high drive down the right field line, deep into the corner. It's a grand slam! I can't believe it! The 21-year-old Eldridge has electrified Park. It's a game-ending grand slam.
0: Number 2.
1: OG Anunoby's heroic tip shot sends the Madison Square Garden crowd into a frenzy. 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
7: Knicks were down as many as 29. Anunoby gets it into Brunson. Brunson pulls a quick three off the front rim. No.
8: Tip it good for the lead with 1.2 seconds to go. OG Anunoby flying out of nowhere. 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
7: Harper about to receive the ball. He's got it. Sideline left. Inbound over the top. Castle has it. Lost it. Taken away. The Knicks have done it. The biggest comeback in NBA Finals history. Game 4 of the Finals goes to New York. Incredible. And the Knicks are as close to an NBA championship as they've been since 1994, up 3-1.
1: So the Knicks do the impossible. What a night in New York. What a night for basketball. What a night for sports. The city that never sleeps won't be sleeping tonight. Now one game away from their first NBA title since 1973. SportsCenter All Night, ESPN Radio, mandatory mini camps in full swing across the NFL. Storylines aplenty. And one of the big ones continues to be A.J. Brown in New England. This is the time to build the connections needed for a fast start in 2026. Brown's hoping to do just that with new QB Drake May. Head coach Mike Vrabel on these two.
9: And so there's some professional initiative. I think we have that in every facet of our program. When the players go out there, whether it's, you know, Kevin Byard or, you know, Draymond Jones, and say, you know, can we do it this way? Yeah, sure, as long as we're on the same page. And, you know, so I think that'll happen with Drake and AJ as well, that there'll be some things that, you know, maybe he's done before that he likes, and, you know, there'll be things that we'll add new to him.
1: New England near the top of the league in passing yards per game last season. Pat's hoping Brown's the missing piece for a Super Bowl run. They travel to defending champion Seattle to open the NFL season on Wednesday, September 9th. Further south, Brown's old stomping grounds, Philadelphia Eagles Jalen Hurts is as busy as any QB in the league right now. He's charged with learning a new system this offseason under new OC Sean Mannion. It's meant to play more to his strengths. Head coach Nick Sirianni on how that's going so far.
10: I know Jalen sees Sean's relentless approach and his work ethic and his knowledge on the offensive football. And I think, you know, Sean sees Jalen's relentless approach to how he goes about every single day, being the same guy every single day. And the doing what he's supposed to do on the field and in the weight room and the way Jalen goes about his work. And so it's just daily, consistent, you know, building of trust. And that's what's going on right now.
1: And trust will be critical between these two. especially this year if the Eagles are going to be successful. Philly opens its season by hosting division rival Washington in week one. SportsCenter All Night, ESPN Radio, Astros, Angels in baseball. Angels with the win will have their first series win versus the Astros since 2024. This one needed extras in the 10th.
3: A hit wins the game right here. Fly ball deep enough to the outfield to pitch, and there's a line shot into left field, and that's going to win the ball game. Siri comes through on an 0-2 pitch. He lines that one into left field, and coming in and scoring is Madrigal. Angels win this game tonight in 10 innings by the final of 3-2, and you can put a halo over this one.
1: So the Angels indeed get that first series win against the Astros. Also, Mariners, Orioles. Orioles get the win here 7-2. Baltimore snaps a four-game losing streak. Pete Alonso, a solo home run in the sixth inning to break the 0-0 tie. 8 of his 14 home runs this season have put the team into the lead. Stanley Cup Final Game 5 coming your way later tonight in Raleigh. Series tied 2-2. Puck drops at 8 p.m. Eastern Time on ABC inside Lenovo Center. Thanks for staying up all night with us. Coming up next is Unsportsmanlike with Evan Canty and Michelle. 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
11: All right, it's win or lose. Game 6 for the Bulls. 10 seconds. And with it, of course, the championship. Jordan, 20-footer, head of the key. Good! Chicago by 1.
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8: A chance of morning showers and then sunshine in the afternoon. I'm Ed McIntosh from Q2. Breezy today, 15 to 25 mile per hour westerly winds that will look for gradual sunshine into the afternoon. As showers end, the highs will hit the mid-70s. Tomorrow, closer to 80 and sunshine. More showers likely on Saturday. 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
2: Fresh style, fresh juice, I keep my head in the clouds.
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5: A chance of morning showers and then sunshine in the afternoon. I'm Ed McIntosh from Q2. Breezy today, 15 to 25 mile per hour westerly winds. We'll look for gradual sunshine into the afternoon. As showers end, the highs will hit the mid-70s. Tomorrow, closer to 80 and sunshine. More showers likely on Saturday. 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
1: The Knicks have done it! The biggest comeback in NBA Finals history. Game four of the Finals goes to New York. Incredible!
2: Jalen, one question, one word. How?
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4: 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We're battle-tested. We're mentally, we're tough. 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
7: 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The New York Knicks win 107-106 over the Spurs last night after being down 29 points. Knicks up 3-1 in the series. Game number 5, Saturday night, 8:30 p.m. Eastern, here on ESPN Radio, presented by Gusto. He is a New York Knicks lifelong fan. We've been to the Garden with him, tasting M&Ms at different points with this next guest. You know him from NFL, of course, the NFL. It is the great Adam Schefter, who joins us normally Tuesday, 8 a.m. Eastern time. Schefty, how did you experience

0: long run.
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10: Good morning. I'm Scott Fredericks, and this look at the latest in Billings area news for this Thursday, June 11th. Billings Logan International Airport is ready to embark on a multi-million dollar project. It all starts off tomorrow morning at 9 a.m. with a groundbreaking ceremony. Aviation Director Jeff Roach.
11: So we are kicking off our terminal ticket counter redevelopment project, which is going to improve passenger experience as they're checking in. So, you know, we completed the airside development, but now we're going to work on the front of the terminal. Currently, we have about 30 ticket counters there. This expansion within the same footprint is going to give us the opportunity to increase the number of ticket counters up to 44 ticket counters. This is about a little over $22 million construction project. It'll take approximately 2 years.
10: Billings Chamber of Commerce members are in Washington, D.C. this week. Ken Adelblue talks about why that's happening.
12: Vice President of Business Advocacy for the Billings Chamber of Commerce, Dan Brooks, says the chamber and business leaders are in Washington, D.C., with plans to meet with the FAA, NASA, and other officials about a spaceport authority in Montana's largest city.
13: We've had some interest from businesses around the country looking at Billings because we've got great open space, we've got great universities, we've got a lot of great workforce, and those businesses are very interested in what Montana can provide.
10: And that's been a look at the latest in Billings area news on ESPN Billings.
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15: A chance of morning showers and then sunshine in the afternoon. I'm Ed McIntosh from Q2. Breezy today, 15 to 25 mile per hour westerly winds. It will look for gradual sunshine into the afternoon. As showers end, the highs will hit the mid-70s. Tomorrow, closer to 80 and sunshine. More showers likely on Saturday. Vacation time is here. 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
17: 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Smith.
0: going to run it out. 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JR trying to dribble up near the timeline, and we're going to overtime.
8: 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It's Karam Gold.

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5: A chance of morning showers and then sunshine in the afternoon. I'm Ed McIntosh from Q2. Breezy today, 15 to 25 mile per hour westerly winds. We'll look for gradual sunshine into the afternoon. As showers end, the highs will hit the mid-70s. Tomorrow, closer to 80 and sunshine. More showers likely on Saturday. You can't sleep because the house won't cool down, and opening a window means smoke, pollen, and wind. 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

0: into midcourt. Launches a straight on three. Missed it short. Tip by Anunoby. He put it in. Anunoby put it in. The Knicks take the lead.
1: Bronson. Hello. A distancia.
2: Jalen Brunson. Jalen Brunson à 3 points. 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Oh, OG Anunoby.
3: Incredible.
4: Our celebration of the World Cup beginning. We gave you every nation's call, as we're going to have with the World Cup, of the Knicks' unbelievable win last night.
3: How does the World Cup top that? How do they top that?
4: 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I guess it has to be a comeback. It has to be a hell of an
3: 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That's a hell of an opener for your...

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9: 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We're going to go with the Canes on the money line. Canes on the money line. Come on, Carolina Hurricanes. Going with the Carolina Canes, Hurricanes on the money line. $100 with a payout of 162. That is the play of the day.
10: He survived a terrible, terrible moment in our history.
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12: That was terrible.
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14: We will see if the NCAA president, Charlie Baker, has unsportsmanlike moments tonight, 7:30 p.m. Eastern. I don't think he will. With Amber and Ian, awesome interview scheduled for this evening. State of college sports, the state of college football, the Brendan Sorsby situation. Very much looking forward to that. 7:30 p.m. Eastern tonight, Charlie Baker on with Amber and Ian. I could make Smalls try to imitate the most famous viral Brian Windhorst moment, her favorite reporter out there, but she actually can't, and she doesn't know it, which is a fascinating thing. I don't know that you could say that you're a super fan of Windy because you don't even know what he said. Anyway, no argument. You hear that, ladies and gentlemen. How about Mike Brown? That was the turning point for me. It's his attitude, his mentality, and his way just permeating this already good culture with the Knicks that Tom Thibodeau helped create, but Mike Brown obviously has done a tremendous job. How loose was he post-game last night after his team won by one and came back from 29? Well, he almost had an issue during the course of the game because his eyesight was a little bit off. Mm. Let's take a listen to the head coach of the Knicks.
15: Fat Joe's sitting there with all these chains on. And every time he jumped up, the freaking lights with those chains, they blinded me. So it was a little hard. Fat Joe, keep wearing the chains because you look smooth.
16: No, the chains were ridiculous last night. How many do you have? Four or five? But they're
14: two?
16: Huge.
14: Oh, no, he's no jar today. It's a no jar rule.
9: No jar today.
14: So, two chains.
9: No jar.
14: No jar.
16: We're going to let it slide just for today. But just
9: I don't know.
16: State, I don't like it.
9: We might let it ride for the next week and a half because the vibes are high.
14: Well, I just... You might have
9: through the end of the month. I just got to see how this thing goes in terms of how we're going to sell it. No, listen. We're on the verge of celebrating a chip in New York.
14: Trust me.
9: Come on now.
14: All right, so Mike Brown, obviously we have that. We also have Taylor Swift, who was at the game, and she was hyped in her Stevie Nicks shirt, which was creative, I thought. I'm sure Smalls will have what to say about that, but I thought it was creative.
16: She was having a great time.
14: And she was into it. Why do people have to hate on her for this?
9: Like, because she ain't a Knicks fan.
14: Who cares? She's having fun
9: No. She's not a Knicks fan, and she's not a New Yorker. Like,
14: no,
9: that's the difference.
14: Does she live here or no?
16: I don't know where she resides.
14: I think she probably has a place everywhere.
9: No, she might have a place in New York, but she's... No, okay.
16: No, you're saying she hasn't been through the struggles to have the payoff the way that, like Spike Lee does. Or Marisha Hargitay, or Ben Stiller, or Timmy Chalamet. Those people...
14: Hargitay was hugging her last night, big time, though.
16: But to Cece's point, though...
9: She's still Taylor Swift, no matter where she goes.
16: Well, and they're tight, I think. I think Taylor Swift's cat is named after her. Because I think, like Nuno...
14: Taylor Swift's cat?
16: I swear to God, I think her cat's name is named after Olivia Bell. Because I saw it last night, because I was like, oh, are they butts? And then...
14: I thought her name was Kitty.
12: No.
16: I think her cat's name is Olivia Benson.
12: Yes, correct.
14: Her name is Kitty. That's a Taylor Swift song.
16: We had such a good show. This has been truly one of my favorite shows we've ever done together. And I said, one rule is do not play that song.
14: I've been known as somewhat of a... Jalen Brunson critic, right?
16: Hold
14: on.
16: Don't ruin this for me.
14: I've been known as a Jalen Brunson critic. Oh, he can't. I'm Becky Hammon. He can't win a championship. You can't build around him. He's got to be the second best player on the team, all that kind of stuff. Last night, he said something that may make me come around to being a Jalen Brunson super fan. Here he is. Here he is post game, sunglasses and all. Doesn't want to look at anyone. Looks absolutely miserable. And here's what he said.
13: There's nothing to celebrate. It's not over yet. Not even close.
14: Oh, God. I love it.
16: Oh, you love it when he says it, but when I say it, I'm a hater.
14: He's on the team.
16: When I say it.
9: He's on the team.
16: It's not done yet.
14: You're not on the team. If he says it's something otherwise, oh, it's done, I'm playing the parade, that's different. You're Michelle Smallman of ESPN. You're not on the team. Breaking news.
12: You also think it's not over because Wemby sits in the park drawing and he tries to be like, oh, have all this wisdom.
17: I mean, she's also correct.
16: Thank you, Pat.
14: Well, there
16: Cam,
14: is...
16: Cam, feel free to get on my side as well.
17: I'm with you. It's not over.
16: Thank you, Cam.
14: Of course, yes. How about the United States men's soccer team getting ready for the World Cup, obviously. What were they doing last night? Together, watching, and celebrating the Knicks win. They're all Knicks fans. No Spurs fans. They're going nuts in their hotel. It looks like a hotel kind of ballroom kind of thing there.
9: But here's the thing, like, the way last night's game played out, you don't necessarily have to be a Knicks fan to appreciate it.
16: Totally.
9: Because that is the ultimate underdog against all odds comeback.
17: And didn't you just yell at Taylor Swift for not being a Knicks fan?
9: No.
17: What? How is this different?
9: No. Let me explain. Taylor Swift was courtside going all in with other Knicks fans celebrating like she was through the struggle with them.
17: You just said get on the bandwagon now.
9: What do you mean?
17: You just said don't get on the bandwagon now.
9: She was in there hyping up the crowd.
16: She was just with her man in Cleveland repping the Cavs.
9: She was hyping up the crowd. What are you talking about?
12: So Tyler Adams,
17: what are you talking about?
12: Tyler Adams is a New York guy. He is a Knicks fan. So that's who they were also celebrating with.
16: How do you think Travis Kelce feels this morning? You were courtside with me cheering the Cavs.
14: Taylor Swift's about to be his wife.
16: And now you're cheering on the team that beat us, that sent us packets.
9: She's like, I'm going.
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9: This is one of the most important days in New York sports history. Right up there with January 12, 1969.
25: I got news for you, buddy. 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
9: May 8, 1970.
26: Here comes Willis, and the crowd is going wild.
9: October 27, 1986.
27: Behind the back.
9: June 14th, 1994.
26: The waiting is over. The New York Rangers are the Stanley Cup champions.
9: This is right up there with the most important days in New York sports history.
26: Throws it deep downfield, wide open Tyree, who makes the catch.
9: Let's not kid ourselves. There's a ton of pressure on the New York Knicks to respond and win Game 4.
26: Tipping.

0: guys, it's Kimmy with Montana Harvest, and I am here with Joey, and she's going to share her testimony about the organic sulfur.
1: I've been using the organic sulfur for about 7 years now, and when I got started, I had a lot of ankle pain, knee pain, joint issues. And it took a while to get it worked out every morning, but eventually it would be all right, and I'd go on with my day. So I heard about the sulfur. I came down to try it. After about 10 days, I noticed a tremendous difference. I take it religiously every day, twice a day, and like I said, for the last 7 years, I have no issues. I have no ankle pains, no joint issues of any kind. I would never go without it. It's wonderful stuff.
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6: Good morning. I'm Scott Fredericks, and this look at the latest in Billings area news for this Thursday, June 11th. Billings Logan International Airport is ready to embark on a multi-million dollar project. It all starts off tomorrow morning at 9 a.m. with a groundbreaking ceremony. 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
7: So we are kicking off our terminal ticket counter redevelopment project, which is going to improve passenger experience as they're checking in. So, you know, we completed the airside development, but now we're going to work on the front of the terminal. Currently, we have about 30 ticket counters there. This expansion within the same footprint is going to give us the opportunity to increase the number of ticket counters up to 44 ticket counters. This is about a little over $22 million construction project. It'll take approximately 2 years.
6: Billings Chamber of Commerce members are in Washington, D.C. this week. Ken Adelblue talks about why that's happening.
8: Vice President of Business Advocacy for the Billings Chamber of Commerce, Dan Brooks, says the chamber and business leaders are in Washington, D.C. with plans to meet with the FAA, NASA, and other officials about a spaceport authority in Montana's largest city.
9: We've had some interest from businesses around the country looking at Billings because we've got great open space, we've got great universities, we've got a lot of great workforce, and those businesses are very interested in what Montana can provide.
6: And that's been a look at the latest in Billings area news on ESPN Billings.
10: going to the court.
11: Yeah.
10: He pops into a tent. Who's in the tent? The whole entire Wu-Tang Clan.
11: What?
10: So I'll follow ASAP Rocky into the tent, make a beeline to Ghost. Ghost, come on the court, do ball up top with me. Would love it. Nothing more. He was like, 1 second. Leans over. He was like, Raekwon wants to come. Can he come? It's like, I think we could make that happen.
11: Yeah, I think we got room.
10: Raekwon is like, yeah, I'm coming. I'm down. Turns around. They're like, you got space for RZA? Let's do it. Ghost, Ray, RZA. Going to the court, escorting them to the court of Madison Square Garden.
11: Oh, my God.
10: Did about 2 minutes of ball up top for MSG, you know, security. Things got crazy. Talked to them, asked them some questions, relived the history of New York Knicks and Madison Square Garden with one-third of the Wu-Tang Clan. 12 of the 36 chambers were there.
11: Of the 30. Let me ask you, have they ever, this is a stupid question, have they ever performed at MSG?
10: So, before yesterday?
11: No. What? I guess they performed on the court at MSG with you. Yeah, for ball up top. But has Wu Tang ever headlined MSG?
10: They did MSG with Killer Mike with Run the Jewels.
11: Okay.
10: Because they had their farewell tour, something like that.
11: A little while ago.
10: But I will say I do believe Wu Tang Clan saved New York City last night.
11: What?
10: The vibes in Madison Square Garden
11: were
10: abysmal from the beginning of Game 3 up until Wu-Tang Clan does Cream, Wu-Tang Clan does Wu-Tang Clan Ain't Nothing to Mess With.
11: Uh-huh.
10: The very last thing that was said at that halftime show was Method Man going Knicks in 5. The Knicks currently at that moment were down by like 30 points. Knicks in five and walks off the court. A 180 of the vibes. The vibes had gone from great after game two to terrible. A smattering of boos going into halftime. Wu-Tang Clan single-handedly reversed the vibes and turned things around for the city of New York.
11: In that second half, the Spurs led by 29 points.
10: Yeah.
11: 29 points. Seven more than the comeback that the Knicks had to have against the Cavs.
10: Yeah.
11: In the Eastern Conference finals there. Multiple finals records in the first half were for the Spurs. I mean, they made 14 threes. It was a 19-point lead after the quarter number one by a road team. It was a 27-point halftime lead. Wembanyama late, though, missing a couple of free throws, right? Spurs were up one, buck 47 to go, missing a couple of free throws. Stephon Castle stepping out of bounds.
10: Yeah.
11: And I'm, you know what? I'm going to use air quotes for the folks watching on the ESPN app. Stepping out of bounds with about a minute, 2 minute, five to go. That, to me, was a coaching mistake. Mitch Johnson had a challenge. Originally, I'm watching that game. And the Spurs mistake that's going to grab a ton of headlines, it's going to be all over your social media feed today, is De'Aaron Fox coming away with a steal, mid-court, ball gets poked away from Jalen Brunson. Brunson gets bailed out because Fox, with about 12 seconds to go, doesn't pull the ball out and make New York foul him. He attacks the rim. And in my opinion, OG Anunoby does foul him. But Anunoby gets enough of the ball. Ref swallows the whistle. It's 12 seconds to go at MSG. He's not going to make that call. And the Knicks get a chance, and it eventually sets up. I mean, the very next play is the inbound from Anunoby to Brunson. Brunson misses the 30-footer. Anunoby, nobody boxes him out, tips it in. That's how New York wins. But like, those are some of the mental errors down the stretch. I don't know why De'Aaron Fox shot that basketball. I mean, everybody and their mom knows you don't do that and you pull it out. But Wemby's free throws were bad.
10: Yeah.
11: The Stephon Castle stepping out of bounds, Mitch Johnson not challenging it. Johnson can't challenge Anunoby fouling Fox.
10: Yeah.
11: You can't challenge a non-call in the final minute of play. Like, you can only challenge foul calls and out of bounds. And so I don't know why Johnson, I guess maybe New York inbounded it quickly and he didn't get a chance to look at it. But there's plenty of blame to go around. Charles Barkley was weighing in on it. I want to play Barkley. I want to play Wilbon too, because he sums it up. But here's Barkley. This is on Inside the NBA talking about the Spurs.
12: We saw the dumbest basketball team in the history of civilization.
13: Oh, wow.
12: We saw they had a 25-point lead, took eight straight threes. Like, they thought to get, like, that was some of the most mismanaged, stupid basketball. Hey, when you blow a 29-point lead, the other team has to help you. The San Antonio Spurs helped the New York Knicks win this game by doing some of the stupid-ass stuff I've ever seen on a basketball court.
11: Yeah, I mean, that was the word. And you hung out with Chuck. Was Chuck talking about this after the game?
10: Yeah, everybody, yeah, they were talking about it and trying to. This is why I think where we're talking about the history of the game is Chuck, Ernie Johnson, two guys who've seen everything there is, in disbelief at what they had witnessed. Disbelief. Just couldn't believe that this level of collapse, this comeback had happened. Like, that should tell you what kind of historical moment we're seeing.
11: Yeah. I want to get to the Wilbon cut as well, because Charles is trying to scream over the crowd, and you heard stupidest, right? And there's a different word that Mike Wilbon used. This is Michael Wilbon on SportsCenter with SVP, which I believe was on the court at MSG after the Knicks comeback.
14: It's the dumbest stretch of basketball at a championship level I've ever seen. The dumbest. One three-point shot after another three-point shot. Possession after possession after possession. They were 3-for-17 on threes in the second half after going 14-for-26. I understand a heat check early in the third, but then you get in a game, you're in a war, and you continue to do something you're failing at. You know what? They could have done the basketball equivalent of taking a knee and run the clock out and won this game.
10: Yeah.
14: Instead, with more than 10 seconds, double-digit time on the shot clock,
10: they were taking
14: they're
10: shots.
14: Hoisting threes. Wembanyama is hoisting threes. It was. I mean, it's the biggest choke I have seen in any sport at the championship level.
11: Biggest choke you've ever seen, David, in person or otherwise?
10: Yeah, yeah, I think so. I mean, the only comp I think is 28-3, and
11: that's a good one.
10: And the only reason that this is not, that this is worse, is because when you look at 28-3, Patriots just outplayed the Falcons for that whole stretch, right? Kind of walked them down. There's not, I can't really think of many moments in that game where it was just the Falcons just like gave this away, right? Like they were overall, of course,

0: Is he transcended to the level of the king of overall celebrity in New York?
1: That's a very fascinating question. So if Jay-Z, Mondani, Jeter, and Brunson walk into a restaurant, who gets the table first? If the Knicks complete this title victory, I would venture to say right now in the summer of 2026 is definitely Jalen Brunson. I mean, this guy, he blends both parts of New York. It's Broadway and the bodega. You know what I'm saying? Like he fits so many different molds.
0: That's a writer there, Randy. That's a writer.
1: This is a blue collar town at the end of the day, man. And he really fits that. Like if you look at how the Spurs have been playing him all series, they've been beating him up. But he's been there. Granted, yes, his shooting percentage hasn't been as high as you would like it to be, but he hasn't backed down. And he's fearless. And that represents the ethos of this city. I've been in Brooklyn and New York. These people love him. I mean, I've seen so many Jalen Brunson jerseys on all walks of life, young, old, men, women. It really doesn't matter. Like, he has the heartbeat and the pulse of this city. And if they get one more win, if they can close this out, like, he is the king of New York, and he would get seated first. Now, Jay-Z, Jeter, Mondani, they would definitely get seated immediately after, but he would be the first one to get seated.
2: Who's there in New York is their Antscape senior writer. And just more on that, Justin, if we could, the sights and sounds. We have a very, I don't want to say 1%, but a very elitist view of last night from David Dennis Jr., because he's just rubbing elbows with A-listers. And you're with the proletariat. You're with the bourgeois. And I'm just,
1: you know,
2: what's it like around the city?
1: You know?
2: Yeah, but what's it like around the city? Like, you see the stuff that gets pulled and put on social media of, like, dudes walking around when it was 2-0 New York. These dudes are walking around with brooms in the street wearing anything from, like, an Oakley jersey to a Brunson jersey. And These guys are getting dapped up and treated like they're first responders. So, like, what, now that it's 3-1, what have you seen around the city?
1: Let me tell you. So I watched the game over my uncle's house last night, and obviously at halftime it was 76-49. The borough was, you could feel the tension in the borough. So I walked to this pizza spot, and they were showing the game in the pizza spot. Those Knicks fans never stopped believing. I know it sounds cliche to say, like, oh, I never counted this out. Like, no, they were like, hey, bro, if we can cut it to 20 by, like, halfway through the third, if we can cut it to 15 by then and 10, we still got a shot. We can beat these guys. They can't beat us. When OG tipped it in, and obviously when the clock ran out at the end of the game, the borough erupted. People ran outside. People were outside hugging each other. Like, you would have thought they won the series last night. And then when I woke up, because my daughter woke up at 6 in the morning, so that means I woke up at 6 in the morning, we just walked outside on the stoop. At 6 in the morning, Randy, people were outside still celebrating, hugging each other, saying, I can't believe we did it. We're one win away. Like, I've never seen, and I know this sounds hyperbole, but, like, I've never seen a city as galvanized by a team on a championship run. I mean, granted, you could probably make Cleveland in 2016, but this is New York. You know what I mean? This is New York. Yeah. And it's the feeling in this city, and David can attest to it as well. The feeling in this city I don't think it's comparable to anything else. Like, you can feel it the moment you touch down. In a moment like that, in a game like that, they're going to be talking about game 4 of the 2026 NBA Finals for 100 years. That it's that big of a moment, and it's people outside just have smiles on their faces. You can feel the anticipation and just the emotion in the city. It's so hard to explain, but when you're in it, you know it.
0: Tez, I've been around asking some New York folks this question, and I know you're not
1: A-listers, right?
0: And you know, people in the streets, people here or there, and you know, you are not a Knicks fan, diehard Knicks fan, anything like that, but you know the music of the city. You wrote a fantastic book on Biggie. Everybody go get that. And so the question is, the clock strikes zero. Time goes down to zero. Madison Square Garden, Knicks are the champions. What are you putting on the aux cord as the music in Madison Square Garden as it's happening?
1: If the Knicks can complete this, David, this will be the second moment that New York was the center of the culture this decade. And the first one, as soon as I say it, you'll know what I mean. Jadakiss's performance in 2021 in the verses against Dipset was one of the greatest New York hip-hop moments of all time. So when the clock strikes zero and they can complete this, I will be putting on Jadakiss's Who Shot Your freestyle, because that freestyle changed the entire tone of that versus. And if you saw that video that was circulating online a couple of days ago, Jadakiss was in Brooklyn at a block party, and he did the Who Shot Your freestyle, and the entire crowd was rapping it word for word. So that's the song. It may not be, you know, the most, you know, Billboard worthy song, but if you're talking about a record and an artist that defines New York and could define this team in this run, Jadakiss for damn sure is the Who Shot Your freestyle.
2: Dub time. It's about that time. Listen, we can't say much of that freestyle, but Justin Tinsley, you sound like you got, even with the two toddlers, you got a little bit more sleep than our guy DDJ. Thank you for the time this morning. Thanks for setting the scene. Thanks for setting the scene in New York. And here's to your phone ringing the next time that our guy is rubbing shoulders and rubbing elbows with, you know, A-listers.
1: Yeah, no, this is all my fault. But hey, David doesn't eat steak anymore. He eats filet mignon,
0: you
1: know, and he gets it fed to him.
0: There you go. You know what I eat? I eat ziti. My wraps is like ziti. That's what I eat.
2: My steak too juicy. All right, Justin, we appreciate it. The NBA playoffs are on ESPN Radio. 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
3: 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We'll talk about it with Hall of Famer Chris Webber. The actor Hart Denton from the Yellowstone spinoff series Dutton Ranch joins us in studio. And head coach Zach Taylor of the Cincinnati Bengals will also join us. 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
15: A chance of morning showers and then sunshine in the afternoon. I'm Ed McIntosh from Q2. Breezy today, 15 to 25 mile per hour westerly winds that will look for gradual sunshine into the afternoon. As showers end, the highs will hit the mid-70s. Tomorrow, closer to 80 and sunshine. More showers likely on Saturday. 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

0: watch, you know, how good these players are. They are the elite of the elite. And to be able to watch them on the world stage in our backyard is going to be incredible. I think what I'm looking for is, obviously, you have the top four teams. For me, personally, would be an England, a Spain, a France, who I think will take it all just because of the young talent that they have and mixed with the experience. And they just understand how to be a champion. And they have a complete roster. And then Argentina is obviously, you know, coming back for some vengeance as well, and a repeat potentially. So they're going to be, every team has quality and they have talent. They have elite players, but then behind that, you have to be able to understand how to play this tournament, how to have that mentality, that winning mentality, and then how to have the consistency, right? And a lot of teams, you know, vary in the depth of the players that they have. So you're gonna see, you know, some rotations and some personnel changes. And, you know, the team that comes out on top is the ones that are actually, you know, dictating the play, not really reacting to it in each one of these games.
1: So you mentioned your top teams. It's Team USA. Where are they? Is there a shot here for the home team?
0: Yeah, absolutely. I think they have the talent to compete with anyone on their day, right? Historically, I think, you know, it's been difficult, you know, coming up against a lot of these, you know, other teams who, you know, this football has been their number one sport their entire lives. So the biggest question isn't about talent, right? It's about consistency, maturity, and whether they can deliver their best performances in the biggest moments, right? So the little details that can affect the game and change the game drastically, whether that be positive or negative, they need to focus on that. I think we're very vulnerable in the back line. So I do hope that, you know, we can stay compact and stay connected there. I think that will be, in the transitional moments, the most difficult aspect of our tournament. And then that's what's, you know, going to separate good teams from great teams that make, you know, this memorable World Cup run. So we do have the talent. You know, we have the potential. We have the country behind the team. So the motivation is there, right? But it's that consistency I was talking about before, and then those little details that really have to, you know, make sure that they're, you know, ironed out before they get on that pitch.
2: Two-time FIFA World Cup champion Ali Krieger is with us on ESPN Radio, now our ESPN soccer analyst. And I guess, you know, Tom Rinaldi used to work with us here at ESPN, and I always loved when he framed a question like this. How do you define a successful World Cup for the United States here over the next few weeks?
0: Well, I think the talent is there, right? You have such great players like Christian Pulisic, one of the best players in the country that we've ever produced. And players like Weston McKennie and Tyler Adams and, you know, Robinson and Richards and in the back line. Tim Ream is, you know, Captain America. So this group does have real quality. The question isn't whether, you know, they can compete and be successful. It's whether they can consistently perform under that pressure, right, of that home World Cup. So I think success would definitely be getting out of the group, and then that's what's expected for sure, either one or two. And then the round of 32 and 16 could potentially be successful, but then, you know, we'd probably most likely get up against Belgium, who recently has beat us in the warm-up games and the friendly matches earlier on this year. So it depends. I think getting out of the group and then taking one game at a time, that's success for the U.S. men's national team. And I think just making the country proud, unifying everyone and feeling, you know, a bigger part of something that's bigger than yourself.
2: Yeah. Ali, we appreciate the insight again from somebody who's been there, done that, won that twice. Ali Krieger, thanks for the time on ESPN Radio.
0: Thank you. Enjoy the World Cup.
2: Thank you. You too. All right. The 2026 World Cup kicks off this afternoon in Mexico City. Mexico taking on South Africa. Team USA's first match tomorrow against Paraguay in California. The World Cup update is brought to you by Gusto. 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We're going to put a bow on Game 4 of the NBA Finals. That is next. He's David Dennis Jr. I'm Randy Scott. 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
3: The NCAA ruled Texas Tech QB Brendan Sorsby ineligible for wagering. But a Lubbock County, Texas judge's temporary injunction could put him back on the field this season, drawing immediate backlash. 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
7: Warm, dry, but breezy today. I'm Ed McIntosh from Q2. Comfortably up into the mid-70s today and mostly sunny with the west winds taking the edge off at 15 to 25 miles per hour. The overnight temperatures drop down to around 50. Tomorrow, we can approach 80 with sunshine early and clouds in the afternoon. Showers are likely by Friday night. 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

0: I got to listen to the podcast of this one when they take out the music. I got to hear it. ESPN Radio, the ESPN app, SiriusXM Channel 80, your smart speaker, ESPN Plus, however you found us on this beautiful Wednesday. We are so glad. Thursday. We're so glad you did. Classic. He's David Dennis Jr. I am Randy Scott. 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Ooh, let's get to those phones. Oh, let's get to those phones because Jay Boogie in North Carolina hasn't weighed in yet on the Game 4 crazy record-breaking comeback. Jay Boogie, you're on ESPN Radio. What's up?
1: Salute, three capital S's, blessed life, health, happiness to everybody. And shout out to the four horsemen of the ESPN Radio that belongs to this station right here. But before I go any further, let me say this. I am a voice of the streets of the New York Knicks. I represent Twitter, everything from Tony, State, Uncle Brutus, Billy, Big Sean, Bones, CG. Everything that's on YouTube, Knicks Fan TV, Knicks Film School, Knick of Time Show, it's so many more. Dope Soul, Legion, all that. I represent those. Those are the real ones that hold real, real watch parties. We do not condone what people are doing in the streets. Those are not real Knicks fans doing what they're doing in the streets. Those are kids that's trying to go viral that don't know and understand the magnitude of what we've been in, what we've been through, and what it took for us to get here. They do not know and understand what's going on. So I just wanted to say that us, as you know, I'm speaking for all of us, we do not condone all that that's going on. Now let me get to the matter of the point. We talking about OG. I'm an old school. So when you're talking about Dr. J, Bernard King, Larry Bird, those type of guys, it was one guy that used to give them problems every time he played against them, and that was Marcus Johnson for the Milwaukee Bucks. This is what OG played like. Marcus Johnson. You know, everybody always have a player that you play similar to what another player played. Marcus Johnson is in OG, but just imagine him playing defense. He's about his business. He's real professional. He's real quiet. Don't do a lot of talking. He let the game play for himself. And that's why he was in position. You know what I'm saying? Oh, you didn't pass me the ball? I'm not going to stagnate. I'm going to cut to the basket. I'm going to crash the board. Shout out to Mike Brown. Yo, putting in that play for Jalen Brunson. But Brunson, when you take this shot, let's take it early so we can have a chance to crash the board to get a tip in. And that's what's been it. All my years of watching the Knicks, always see certain things like this happen to us. And finally, we on the flip side. I can say today we're a classy organization. We're a professional organization. And we are here one game away.
2: Let's go.
1: One game away from a championship. It's all up to you guys. Go get that championship and bring it back to the city, man. Bring it back to the
2: Let's
1: city.
2: Go.
1: Man, to the
2: Jay
1: real
2: Let's go.
1: Dedicated ones. And shout out to Lloyd Banks, who's always in our Twitter, always at our watch party. He's the only rapper that ever showed up to our spaces at our watch party. Salute. Three down with the S's.
2: Three.
0: Oh, my
2: boom,
0: God.
2: Boom.
0: Lloyd Banks.
2: High-speed strawberry kiwi. What?
0: How about Lloyd Banks getting a shout-out?
2: Shout-out to Lloyd Banks.
0: Come on. I haven't heard that name in a minute.
2: Come
0: right.
2: on.
0: Hey, it's never easy to follow that, ever, ever. And you know what? It's a tremendous point that this always happened to the Knicks.
2: Yeah.
0: You know what I mean? That the Knicks were always the ones giving up the big comeback, always the one blowing the big lead, and now they're on the flip side. It's starting to feel real. It's starting to feel really real. It's always tough, also, to follow Jay Boogie, but somebody's got to do it.
2: Supercalifragilisticexpialidocious.
0: I wasn't saying
2: it. Supercalifragilisticexpialidocious. Cancun, catch me in the room eating grouper. Ah!
0: Let's get to Raymond in North Carolina. Raymond, you're on ESPN Radio.
3: Hey, what's up? Hey, I'm going to drop a couple of bombs on you. First of all, they should have cut Fox. Cut Fox immediately.
0: Cut him.
3: And you guys know this more than anything else. You don't put a young coach with a young team. You never do that. It will get you a bunch of victories, but it won't get you a championship.
0: Well,
3: and then to throw on top of that, after they get rid of that young coach, think about this. They need to go after Becky Hammon. If you watch her substitutions patterns with Aja Wilson, she knows how to substitute her best player to get her best player a rest.
0: Becky Hammon for Mitch Johnson. David, your thoughts?
2: This Mitch Johnson stuff, like that, I get it. It's not good. He's two games away from a championship. I mean, three games away. Yes. You know, like this dude.
0: Yes.
2: They have exceeded all expectations. Now, the expectations are there. Next year, you feel like, hey, we're not, this guy can't get us over the hump. Then you can explore some things. This dude is coaching the most high-pressure NBA Finals we've seen in 10 years. In Madison Square Garden with Victor Wembanyama.
0: Right.
2: All this stuff. And yes, he's making mistakes. These are young mistakes. And yes, he looks like a young coach. Getting rid of him, you don't do that. And also, Coach Pop picked this dude.
0: Correct.
2: He picked
0: Yeah, that's
2: dude.
0: True. Like, it was supposed to be an older coach
2: right.
0: with this younger
2: it
0: team.
2: It was an older coach. It was an
0: that's
2: older coach.
0: That's what it was.
4: Right. Also, the idea that you don't put a young coach with a young team. I mean, Joe Mazzulla just won it with the Celtics, you know?
2: Yeah, right.
4: Like,
2: right.
4: they're pretty young.
0: Yeah, that's true. That's true. And there's no shame in getting out-coached by a two-time coach of the year. And that's what Mike Brown is.
2: I mean, Mark Dagnall is 41.
0: So yeah.
2: Four years older.
0: A baby. Now, should Mitch Johnson have had somebody on the inbounds? Sure.
2: Yeah.
0: Sure. Have somebody on OG Anunoby? Absolutely.
2: Yeah.
0: Did Victor Wembanyama freelance, though? Like, I'm dying to know if Wemby, who when you watch the setup, like, Wemby takes stock of where the offense sets up and then goes, no, and he puts himself higher, mm-hmm. and he pulls someone else lower. I can't remember who it was necessarily, but he brings himself into the action on Jalen Brunson. If you're going to have Wemby on the floor, do you want him to rim protect for a potential rebound? Do you want him to be on? Like, what does it look like if Wemby is guarding the inbound? Does that ball get deflected?
2: Yeah.
0: Is it an eclipse? Can you even see the sun? You know, if Wemby's on that inbound? Because that's exactly what Mike Brown did with his biggest player. He put Cat on the inbound, and Cat got a piece of it, and it was the difference.
2: Yeah, there's a lot of things you want Wemby to be doing. Probably the last is 30 feet away from the basket at any point in that game.
0: Yeah, especially
2: the
0: way he was.
2: That play. You want him, because Brunson hits a 30-foot three, you live with it. You say, hey, good shot,
0: tip your cap.
2: Shake your hand, and then if not, Wemby gets that rebound.
0: And Brunson shot that with about 7 seconds left. Well, maybe 5 seconds left on the clock. It allowed for the tip in. And it was, I'll say this too, in defense of Mitch Johnson, a tremendous play design to free up Stephon Castle rolling to the rim. It just got deflected by Karl-Anthony Towns because he was guarding the inbounds. Listen, don't miss NCAA President Charlie Baker with Amber and Ian tonight, 7:30 Eastern on ESPN Radio and the ESPN app. He's David Dennis Jr. I'm Randy Scott. The Rich Eisen Show is next on ESPN Radio.
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0: Am I tipping it in?
1: Around 5 Pacific time.
0: What kind of dog?
1: So,
2: yeah, so you're getting
1: a
2: dog.
1: She's a pit boxer. Okay. She's about 60 pounds.
0: Great. Nice. Little.
1: Yeah, right. Okay. Can I have a little bit for the Spurs? Because, number one, C-Web, you said that we weren't ready for the moment. And I agree. And if you're going to have a guest that's not ready for the moment and situational awareness, I guess C-Web would be the perfect
3: look
1: one.
3: Look at you taking a swipe at Chris Webber. Okay. Work it all out, Jimmy. Work it all out. I understand.
1: I know. I'm
0: Jimmy, you can take swipes at Rich all you want, but you can't come at C-Web. You
3: get
0: know?
3: Away with it.
1: I'm a Duke fan, so I'm all about it.
3: Got it.
1: We can go to dinner and talk.
3: Okay.
1: All right.
3: Yeah.
1: It wasn't a comeback. It was a gift. It was another gift from France. You have the Statue of Liberty, and now San Antonio and Wemby has given you an NBA championship. You're welcome.
3: Jimmy in San Antonio. Thanks for the call, Jimmy, and I give you one of those famed Rich Eisen Show bro hugs.
1: All right. I'll take it.
3: You know, listen, the Spurs absolutely gifted the Knicks the ability to come back. The Knicks had to make shots. They did. In the same way that the Spurs were, they fell in love with their threes. And why not? They made 14 of them in the first half. But, I mean, with the bonus and Victor Wembanyama and his unstoppability and his great free throw shooting, every time that someone was hoisting a three, it was a gift.
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0: 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NMLS 6968-91. All right. Here's the latest example that, Susie, you can pull off whatever the hell you want to pull off whenever you want to pull it off.
1: Doesn't make any sense.
0: I mean, Taylor Swift wore her Stevie Nicks, K-N-I-C-K-S, t-shirt last night. And I guess you were so inspired. There it is, along with the Haim sisters, who open up for her on the new on the Eras Tour. Is that what it was?
2: Yeah, they were amazing. Okay.
0: I thought Gracie Abrams did that.
2: She did that too.
0: Okay, great.
1: Why do you know that, Rich?
0: Because I am the father of the number one Swifty I know, Xander Kip Eisen, who, when he saw that she was there and he saw that Scooter Braun is behind her and he deserves to sit behind her because he's, I mean, he used words that should not be used in referring to other human beings, unless you know the relationship, I guess, between Taylor and, well, let's focus on the t-shirts. Susie Schuster, what are you wearing right now?
2: I am wearing an amazing t-shirt my friend Joe had made this morning for me. Okay. Joe Fischow, by the way, is the name of his company.
0: Okay.
2: And I'm going to give him a shout out. JoeT-shirts.com, because he's like 10 minutes away from here on Manchester. Okay. And I started cold calling this morning. Joe is at a game in Vegas, a high school football game. And he said, don't worry, I'll have this taken care of you. Taylor! Here I am with you. I'm repping your look.
0: There you go.
2: Because who doesn't love the edge of 17? Like, let's go.
0: You know who's also repping the look?
2: Yeah.
0: Felly, do you have a t-shirt too?
3: Do.
1: Wow.
2: Knicks are on the edge of a championship, and we're on the edge of 17.
0: Look at you.
1: There you go.
3: I got to stop eating all these donuts you're bringing, is what I'm seeing.
0: Oh, is that what it is? You got on. What is it? Do you got a? Do you got one for Teach?
1: I ain't wearing that.
0: Why aren't you wearing it?
1: Appreciate it. No thanks.
2: There it Come on.
3: So are we all, don't be afraid. This makes me a Swiftie.
0: Hey, yeah. I just wanted to know that I didn't.
3: Right.
0: Of course, you give me the one with the stain on it. Just want everyone to know this. Just, this is not mine.
2: Just because you're going to stain it later.
0: Exactly
2: anyway.
0: Right. You give me the one already. Okay. You got one for Xana, I imagine.
2: Yeah, of course.
0: Okay, good.
1: Yeah, he can have this one.
0: All right.
1: Appreciate it.
2: You're welcome, TJ. Joe Fischow.
1: But I ain't wearing that.
0: You've been bing-bonging. You thought Knicks and Six and all that stuff, but you still won't wear a Taylor Swift-inspired Stevie Nicks t-shirt?
1: Come on. Absolutely not.
2: Come on. They're so cool.
1: I do have a green Stephon Marbury Knicks jersey that I'd only wear on St. Patrick's Day when I used to DJ.
0: All right. Who knew there was such a history?
1: Oh, yeah.
0: No idea. Are you wearing that for women's sports now as well?
2: Well, let me give you a little tease. We are talking about Time's 100 Most Influential List.
0: Okay.
2: All of the women that are on it.
0: Mm-hmm.
2: And I'm picking somebody who is not on it.
0: Okay.
2: And that is a tease.
0: Okay. I asked you about the t-shirt. Are you wearing
2: it? It's part of the tease, Rich.
0: Okay. All right. Sorry.
2: My God, it is part of the tease.
0: Oh, okay.
2: We're teasing something that is coming up on Women's Sports Now.
0: Okay.
2: 3 o'clock on Thursday.
0: Okay.
1: Well, Suze, I think the tease is already gone. I think we all collectively are thinking,
2: Eastern.
1: Oh, she's talking about...
0: I don't know. All right.
2: Well, you'll have to tune into the show to find out, won't you?
0: Who's on it?
1: Yeah, who's on it? Who's all on it?
0: What do you got?
2: Carlin Pickens,
0: mm-hmm.
2: number one pick in the AUSL.
0: Okay.
2: And it's Colleen Wolfe and... calm down, TJ.
0: Okay. Careful.
2: Good Lord. And then you can wolf whistle all you want for Corey Close.
0: Okay, very good.
2: Champ is back.
0: Corey Close is back on the show as a guest host. She's
2: and
0: been awesome.
2: Renee Montgomery is zooming in from Atlanta because we miss her. So the squad will be complete.
0: Well,
2: Sarah
0: I mean,
2: Taylor's not around, but we got some squad.
0: My goodness. I mean,
1: I can't believe you got these t-shirts made so
0: quickly. Yeah, she did.
2: TJ, how do you doubt me?
1: Rich.
2: I like to get stuff.
0: Angel Reese, by the way, didn't she go 17?
1: 17 and 17.
0: Yeah, yeah.
2: We might be talking about Angel Reese and where she stands with all-time rebounds. And by the way, there's a board we have made up for the show. I think it's got like five guys and Angel.
0: Minnesota Lynx are electric sliding their way to 10 wins. First 10 wins in the W.
1: Yeah. That's going to get exhausting if they keep winning. They got to do the slide.
2: That slide, there's gonna be a lot more slide taking longer and longer every week as they keep winning and winning and winning. But
0: what's more likely? The links keep sliding, or you slide into somebody's DMs that's just been mentioned already on this program?
1: Stop it. What's wrong with you? What's wrong with back. You, man?
0: I don't know.
1: Why would you slide in a DM sliding. When you have someone's phone number? I mean, that sliding. Doesn't make sense.
0: Let me just say this.
2: We're on Disney Plus, Rich.
0: Let me just say this. let me just say this. Okay, you, Suze, as the co-coach of the Dogs of the famed Goldie League here locally, won a championship.
2: Yes, we did.
0: You just won the championship this past week. Corey Close was nice enough to surprise you on our anniversary.
2: Unbelievable.
0: To show up and watch you do that.
1: Corey Close came?
3: That's awesome.
2: He came.
0: Yeah, and everybody was losing.
2: So nervous was losing. To coach with her there.
0: She was coaching with Corey Close there.
3: That is so
1: I wonder how annoyed she got. Like,
0: no, she saw it and she, you were
2: we
0: dialing
2: scored
0: it
2: off of a blob. And I'm like, that's our play. That's the play.
0: Baseline out of bounds play.
1: Yeah.
0: So if you win a championship as the coach of our daughter, on the heels of Michigan winning a men's natty in basketball, and then the Knicks win for the first time, basically since I can remember.
1: Gross.
0: I might retire as a fan of basketball. I mean, just hang it up in the rafters.
1: Or you could be not a football guy anymore. You're a hoops guy.
0: No. I don't think you can get any better than that in the span of two and a half months.
4: Eisenpalooza.
1: Your favorite teams and your daughter?
0: And now I've got a new T-shirt with a stain on it.
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2: Warm, dry, but breezy today. I'm Ed McIntosh from Q2. Comfortably up into the mid-70s today and mostly sunny with a west wind taking the edge off at 15 to 25 miles per hour. The overnight temperatures drop down to around 50.

0: coaching up the young player, the big that he brought in the game.
1: Ariel Huck-Forty.
0: This is what they're going to do. Make sure you watch out for this. Everything was in unison with the New York Knicks. See, I don't need no veteran player when things are spiraling out of control to just be sitting there on his ass. No, that's the moment that I need you to be vocal, and I need you to make sure you help this young ball club see certain things that we're seeing from the sidelines.
1: I hear what you're saying, but I'll push back a little bit on Ben's point. It was not an easy series, even though they beat the Portland Trail Blazers. That was a grueling series at times.
0: It wasn't easy versus Minnesota, either.
1: It wasn't easy versus Minnesota. That was a six-game series. That was 2-2. We know the kind of hardship they had to deal with being down 3-2 to the Oklahoma City Thunder. I'll push back a little on that. But here's where I'll sort of hear what he has to say in terms of that veteran leadership. You have to have the right veterans. I know Lou Cornette has a championship ring. I know Harrison Barnes has a championship ring, but they weren't key components to those teams. It's one thing if you're like a sixth man or a key contributor. Luke Cornette's a backup guy, a good backup guy. But even his coach didn't trust him because he yanked him out of there in the third quarter, put Victor Wembanyama back out there. Players see that. Players understand that. Yeah, it's nice having you here, Luke, but can I really go to you? Harrison Barnes, nice guy, decent player, but can you really go to him and say, okay,
0: good people.
1: Good people.
0: Good people.
1: Good people. Home food people, honest people. But at the same time, you can't go to Harrison Barnes. Okay, what did you see when you watched Steph Curry and Klay Thompson, Draymond Green? That's not going to fly with the younger guys. So the leadership they need had to come from within. And a big part of that has to involve their coach and the guys that are leaders. You can only get so much from a veteran who may have been there, but was more on the outside looking in than on the inside looking out. He is Harry Douglas and Freddie Coleman. Thanks for joining the Afternoon Cool, known as Freddie and Harry. Keep weighing in about Game 4 and what in the hell happened to Madison Square Garden on the Freddie and Harry call-in line at 888-SAY-ESPN, 888-729-3776. How do the Spurs recover from putting themselves in this position of being down 3-1 when two of those games could have gone the other way? This is ESPN Radio, the ESPN app, and don't you dare forget about us on ESPN+. 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
21: The Stanley Cup Final on ABC is more than a quest for the cup. 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But for those chasing it, it's everything. The only question is, who will take it? 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

0: Dallas, part of the Four Horsemen. Freddie and Harry Afternoon Cool, presented by Progressive Insurance and ESPN Radio, the ESPN app, and SiriusXM Channel 80, as well as ESPN Plus. Meanwhile, that De'Aaron Fox guy, he hasn't had the best of playoffs for the San Antonio Spurs. And full disclosure, on the play that he was able to try to outrun OG Anunoby, was there contact? Absolutely. Whole thing could have been avoided had he been able to pull the ball out, take some time off the clock, reduce time and space against the Knicks, and maybe just maybe having a 2-2 series talk instead of a 3-1 Knicks talk. De'Aaron Fox explained his play thusly.
1: De'Aaron, that last run out, what's your thought process?
2: Have him scored. Try to get a layup, get up three, you know, make them force them to need a three. And OG made a good block.
3: De'Aaron, usually a lot of the time in those situations where you took the layup, guys would try to run it out and get fouled. When did you think that you wanted to go for the layup instead of trying to get it
2: fouled? I just thought I would be able to outrun him. That's it.
0: I give De'Aaron Fox credit for this. He could have complained that he got fouled. He said, no, OG made a good block.
4: Yep.
0: Left it alone. He's like, look, I tried to make a play. He made a better play. If I thought it was a foul, refs didn't call it. So be it. Move on. I didn't complete the play. He has had not the best of series for a guy that is in line to get an extension that's going to pay him $51 million a year. You know how much money he could be costing himself by the fact we have not seen a De'Aaron Fox consistently in the playoffs, being supposedly the point guard and leader of this basketball team, when many people are wondering why was Dylan Harper not out there in the fourth quarter, did not play the final 10 minutes of the fourth quarter. But if you're De'Aaron Fox, and they literally brought you in to be that kind of leadership, to be that steadying force for a young basketball team, the steadying forces have been Victor Wembanyama and Stephon Castle. You wonder how much the De'Aaron Fox has gotten in the way of De'Aaron Fox to the point where he's trying to make plays to justify why he believes he should still be a lead guard, HD, for this basketball team. Having that kind of lack of success that we've seen throughout the playoffs more than a couple of times, not exactly helping the Spurs, but damn sure it's not helping De'Aaron Fox.
4: Yeah, Freddie, for your point guard, you want that guy to be able to manage situations. It can be your best player. It can be your second best player. It can be your third best player. But his number one job is to understand situational basketball on the court. And like I mentioned earlier, you have to replay these things through your mind or take yourself there before they even happen so you can make sure you're doing the right things when certain things do occur. Saying that I thought I can outrun OG Anunoby, when you're up 1 point and all you have to do, and I get it, his momentum, he's going fast, but you have to think of, these are elite athletes, y'all. They're elite athletes. They can do a lot of things that you try to make it seem like they can't do. They can do it all. So yes, he can stop on a dime, or he can dribble the basketball and force the New York Knicks to foul him. I would rather have De'Aaron Fox at the free throw line shooting two free throws versus trying to shoot a layup over OG Anunoby. I like the chances, but guess what? You want to know why, Freddie? They're free throws. Free throws. So guess what? Guess what OG Anunoby can't do if you're shooting free throws? He can't put his damn arm up in the air and block your shot because they're free. You're at the free throw line. So you have to know and have more basketball awareness than what I've seen from De'Aaron Fox in that moment, especially being the veteran player that you are. And like I mentioned earlier as well, it's not just the last few possessions in the fourth quarter. It's also being lackadaisical in the third quarter.
0: Right.
4: To end it. Because, see, all those things add up. And when enough of them add up, it ends in a loss. And instead of the series going back to San Antonio being tied 2-2, you're now down 3-1. Now you have to have some historic, you got to pull some historic stuff out of your behind to beat the New York Knicks three games in a row. And let me tell you why it's going to be that much more difficult. Victor Wembanyama picked up his third flagrant point last night.
0: Mm-hmm, yeah.
4: And when you always want your best player to be super aggressive and playing on edge. That's something else now. If he gets his fourth flagrant foul, he has to be suspended for a ball game. So not only did you lose a game where you're up 29 points last night, you have to win three in a row. And your best player, Victor Wembanyama, if it becomes too edgy and he picks up another flagrant foul, he has to sit a game.
0: Yeah, full disclosure, I keep watching that replay. If he hadn't had happen what he involved in, so Jalen Brunson, they don't upgrade that to a flagrant one.
4: I agree with you.
0: They were not going to allow that punishment to go unpunished, even though it was a basketball move trying to get to the defensive position. His elbow caught the chin when it comes to Karl Anthony Towns. Those things happen. I've seen those things not upgraded to a flagrant one. But because of the previous that wasn't called and it didn't get upgraded, they were not going to allow that to go unchallenged and unchecked involving Victor Wembanyama. Either way, it's going to be some kind of Game 5 on Saturday, 2 days in between Game 4 and Game 5. Keep weighing in. Who's to blame for the Spurs' collapse? Your thoughts on the Knicks and their comeback ability? All opinions are warranted, but I got plenty of dirt. I'm going to warn you. 888-SAY-ESPN, 888-729-3776. He's Harry Douglas. I'm Freddie Coleman. It's the afternoon cool known as Freddie and Harry on ESPN Radio, the ESPN app, and don't forget about us on ESPN Plus.
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6: Mostly clear and quiet overnight. Tomorrow, warmer, but clouds increase with a chance of showers later. I'm Ed McIntosh from Q2. We'll drop down to the upper 40s to low 50s early Friday for a mild start. Sunny early, so we'll push temperatures into the upper 70s to near 80. The clouds increase with showers moving in Friday night. You can't sleep because the house won't cool down, and opening a window means smoke, pollen, and wind. 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
7: And it's how much he impresses us with his mind and everything. He has a childish streak in him. Jalen steps back to him and says, "Why did you do that? Blankety blank." And he laughs at him. He shoved him in the head. You know, he mushed him. And I don't really want to make this a huge talking point, but he's already got 2 flagrant foul points in the postseason. Had he been called for a flagrant foul there, he would have had 3, and he'd been on the verge of a suspension. There's moments where Victor loses it a little bit.
8: Is this a good take or a hot take from Wendy about Wimby?
9: This is a good take, and he also now has 3 flagrant foul points. If he gets one more, he will be suspended for the next game if it goes past 5 games after game 5 in San Antonio. But I don't think it's just childish. Yeah. Also, when he deals with aggressive play, he kind of reminds me of a baby giraffe or Bambi on ice, like legs going all over the place, Freddie Coleman, and can't keep his balance or whatnot. But you also see it within his play when it comes to aggression.
10: Coming up
9: he seems to move. Let's not start that today now.

0: opposing team that could be in the way from them getting a chance to win NFC West and get to a Super Bowl when it's all said and done. Last but not least, we go from American football to football. World Cup got started today already in Mexico. They took care of business against the Republic of South Africa. They beat them 2-0. The Republic of South Africa played the game, finishing with 9 players. Not a good recipe when you need 11 and a goalie, but I digress. But Greg Berhalter is the Chicago Fire head coach, also a former member of Team USA as a player and as a head coach. On Get Up this morning, he had a chance to speak about the most important American player that he believes is the best soccer player that ever played for the United States.
1: Well, first of all, Christian is a big-time player, right? When the lights come on, he can perform. And I think this will only help cement his legacy as being one of the best U.S. soccer players ever.
2: I think that's what a lot of the fans wonder. He's certainly the best-known name. Where does he rank among the greatest players our country has ever produced?
1: I think he's the greatest, and this World Cup, I think, will cement that. But when you think about what he's played at this club level, the championships that he won the Champions League, UEFA Champions League, he played at Chelsea, plays at Milan. To me, he's a top player, and I think that, you know, he can carry the team in this World Cup because he'll be ready for this moment. You know, he had the last World Cup, he has the experience, and he can perform under pressure.
0: Christian Pulisic, best American player ever, according to Greg Berhalter. Hey, HD, is that a good take or a hot take?
3: He didn't specify men's soccer, right? He just said...
0: Oh, look at you bringing the caveat to the table.
3: No, because
0: well,
3: I think...
0: Well done.
3: That was so
0: well done,
3: yeah. With that being said, I'm going to go a hot take.
4: Well done. I think the assumption was that it was talking about the
3: Well,
4: men,
3: I don't assume nothing, E. Sorry.
4: Mayor,
3: well, actually, I assume.
0: You'll make a booty out of you, not me. Don't ever assume as far as that goes.
5: I'll assume that one, though.
0: Yeah.
5: First of all, it's an extreme hot take. It's actually a bad take.
0: Okay, why is it a bad take? I agree with you, but I want to hear what you're saying.
5: Christian Pulisic hasn't shown anything for the United States men's national team compared to, let's say,
0: Landon Donovan,
5: Clint Dempsey,
0: Tim Howard,
5: Casey Keller. I'll even go as far as Brad Friedel.
0: Sure.
5: Tab Ramos. Mm-hmm. Claudio Reyna.
0: Yep.
5: I mean, there's a bunch of other names, but I'd go Landon Donovan and Clint Dempsey ahead of Christian Pulisic. I'm sorry.
4: He needs that goal, right, Freddie? Like, he needs that big-time goal that, like, resonates with Americans. I remember being home in 06 when Landon Donovan scored that big goal.
0: Yeah.
4: I remember Clint Dempsey's big goal in that opener. I think was that 2010, Renee? But
3: give me Mia Hamm.
4: Alex Morgan, Abby Wambach.
0: Uh-huh.
4: I'll take those two.
0: The list goes on. No
3: Just
0: doubt
3: saying.
0: About that. Just put it out there.
4: But Trinity Rodman.
0: We're hoping that he can really, well done. We're hoping that he can be the captain of the USA in terms of Captain America. Because it is not going to be easy for the United States to get out of their draw and get to the knockout round. And they kick things off tomorrow and they take on Paraguay at 9 o'clock Eastern time. All the World Cup updates, you're going to get them right here as the World Cup got started today and will continue on for the next 2 to 3 weeks. He is Harry Douglas and Freddie Coleman. It's the afternoon cool known as Freddie and Harry. By the way, Casey Keller, Mr. Former Captain America, he's going to stop by and give us a World Cup preview that comes your way at about 6:30 Eastern time, a little bit more than 45 minutes from now. Keep weighing in. We go from American football to football back to basketball. It is a 3-1 series in favor of the New York Knicks after that comeback slash collapse courtesy of the San Antonio Spurs losing slash winning that game 4. Can the Spurs find a way to make this a series when it's all said and done? That thought and your thoughts. 888-SAY-ESPN, 888-729-3776. 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

0: this.
1: Don't talk about ain't no show like a Freddie Hair show, because a Freddie Hair show don't stop. Yes, sir. Boy, what a game last night. You know, I thought Josh Hart was going to get ran out of New York missing that little layup. It looked like his legs was just tired because he was trying to dunk, lay it up, or all at once. He was just thinking, let me get this ball in the hoop. Whew, I'm happy for him, man. Bill's going to be ugly. I know I've seen the future before it even happened. And I appreciate the birthday love.
2: Absolutely.
1: But I still say Knicks and six. I think we're going to go down here. Somebody should have never – don't poke the bear. I believe when the analysts be like, don't poke the bear, don't throw no eggs at Wimby. Now we got to win a six. It was going to be five.
3: Dez, how did you celebrate your birthday? Or how are you celebrating your birthday?
1: So I am, as we speak. I was up all night drinking. I just left the casino. I'm about to go get some tacos, and I ain't even done yet. I got a couple events to go to. I wish I was on air with y'all. One day we got to figure out how we could get the favorites on a live stream so we could be on TV with y'all. Y'all looking good, man.
2: Well, we appreciate that, number one. Number two, it's not a birthday day. It's a birthday week for Dez.
3: And look, and one last time before we get out this segment, Dez, I want to say happy birthday to you.
2: Well done. I love that.
3: Close your eyes and make a wish. Close your eyes and make a wish.
2: Shoot, Dez ain't closing his eyes, man. He is wide open for his birthday that is still continuing right now involving him. Keep weighing in. Game four happened like that, one for the ages in the history of the NBA playoffs, but the Knicks now 3-1. Do the Spurs have a chance? Is the series going to be over on Saturday? 888 say ESPN, 888-729-3776. And I can't wait to ask Harry Douglas, if he is the coach of the San Antonio Spurs, how's he helping them react and come back from that heartbreaking loss? That's next on Freddie and Harry. This is ESPN Radio, the ESPN app, and ESPN Plus.
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9: Last night, De'Aaron Fox was that guy. Now, there are a myriad of different reasons why the Spurs lost that game and why the Knicks had a chance to grab it by the throat. But in that moment, when it comes down to effort, when it comes down to awareness, when it comes down to focus, things that are fully within your control as a player, for De'Aaron Fox not to exhibit any of that in the final minute of the game, when the sole purpose for him being on the court is to provide veteran leadership, is egregious. I know the series ain't over. if San Antonio could, they should pack his crap up today and ship him somewhere else. He came from Sacramento, haul his ass back out there. Because he lost that game for the San Antonio Spurs as much as anybody did last night.
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1: Harry Douglas, I'm Freddie Coleman. Welcome to the Get It On Afternoon Cool, known as Freddie and Harry, on 6X and Channel 80, as well as tune in. 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Charlie Baker, the president of the NCAA, is going to stop by, discuss everything from his reaction to the Brendan Sorsby ruling and how much power he believes the NCAA actually can still wield to enforce their own rules. So stop by Amber and Ian at 8 o'clock Eastern Time. Real quick, HD, Game 5 tonight at the Stanley Cup Finals, 2-2 series involving Carolina versus the Vegas Golden Knights. Coverage at 8 o'clock Eastern Time on ABC. Who you got winning Game 5 tonight?
2: Give me the Hurricanes and stall, I believe.
1: Okay. Give me the Vegas Golden Knights. They'll find a way to get it done and clear up those mistakes they made that were so prevalent in Game 4. When it comes to Game 4, we all believe, or trying to believe, what we saw involving that Knicks comeback, being down by 29 points in the third quarter. They beat the San Antonio Spurs to take a 3-1 lead. One of our favorites, Big Allen Houston. He's got something to say about that at 888-729-3776. Big Al, hit it.
3: Hey, what's up, brothers, man? How about them New York Knickerbockers, man? Don't ever give up on my brothers, man. Mm-hmm. You know, come on, Freddie and Harry.
1: Absolutely.
3: You know, I'm your number one fan, man. I'm going to see y'all sooner or later, but, man, don't give up on them Knicks, man. We going. It's our year, bro. What do you think, Harry? Tell me something, bro.
2: You know what? I'm going to let you do it. I want you to give it to the people one more time. Yo, New York who?
3: Knickerbockers!
2: The New York Knickerbockers, baby!
1: I can't stand either one of you two in a loving way, because Big Al does not need
2: to
1: get going.
2: I would love to hang out with Big Al.
1: Oh, there's like, no doubt about that.
2: I could just tell that would be a hell of a time.
4: He feels like someone that was like really into the what's up?
1: Exactly.
2: Yeah.
1: Good pull, E-Dog, and also Renee. Good pull. I can picture Big Al being the leader in that what's up clubhouse, making sure everybody's going to be heard and a good time being had by all.
0: They may not be the top stories of the day.
5: In other news.
0: But you need to be in the know. This is In Other News.
1: We would love for couples to stay married, especially if they're happy or even if they're unhappy, for the sake of the kids. But we know that's not going to happen. Well, this man had his wife tell him that their marriage was over and she filed for divorce. Of course, you don't expect a positive reaction. But she also did not expect him to literally bring down the house. Now, this man, who shall remain nameless, Eric Pierswa, after a night of drinking, used a construction excavator to partially demolish the property involving the house where his wife, soon-to-be ex-wife, and kids are still living in. Now, they live in Butler County, Pennsylvania. It got so out of hand that he demolished the front part of his house due to his wife saying that this is over, we got to go our separate ways.
2: Lesson out there for all you guys and also you ladies. There are better ways, man.
1: Absolutely.
2: There are better ways.
1: Mm-hmm. Yeah.
2: You have kids, man.
1: Who are still inside the home
2: like
1: when you try to
2: kids.
1: Demolish the house. Wife and two kids still inside the house.
2: Like, there are better ways, and there's more to life than trying to do that. That's just crazy.
1: And what kind of example are you setting for your kids?
2: Exactly.
1: Because you do that the night of drinking, that visitation thing could get very sticky.
2: Oh, then ain't no such thing as visitation. Those are gone. He's endangering the kids.
1: That's a good point. That is a good point.
2: Visitation? Yeah, he can see him online.
1: Yeah.
2: You won't see him in person. Yeah,
1: after a night of drinking, he allegedly told his wife, if it's over, I'll tear the house down, and then went and tried to do exactly that.
2: That boy's sad.
1: That boy gonna be in jail.
2: He's going to jail.
4: Straight to jail.
2: You're going to jail.
1: He's gonna go see the judge, and the judge said, we want everything. You got dreams, we want them too. Just give them up.
2: And rightfully so.
1: And rightfully
2: if you
1: so.
2: You want to be stuck on stupid?
1: Yep.
2: All right. Yeah,
1: exactly. He's Harry Douglas. I'm Freddie Coleman. This has been Freddie and Harry and the Mighty ESPN Radio. Amber and Ian comes your way next. Take care. God bless as always. 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
14: For Montana News on the Northern News Network, I'm Cody Ross. A major milestone for Montana school funding has been reached. Governor Greg Gianforte says the state's Trust Land Permanent Fund has now reached $1 billion. The fund is built from revenue on state trust lands, including oil and gas leases, timber sales, and easements, with investment earnings supporting public schools. Montana political historian John Bennin told Voices of Montana listeners the primary election results show Democratic candidate for U.S. Senate Alani Bankhead seems to be starting at a disadvantage heading into the general election.
15: Kurt Almy, who is the successful GOP candidate for U.S. Senate, versus total votes cast in the Democratic primary for U.S. Senate, and there's a big gap. How is somebody going to be able to close that gap?
14: Keeping you connected, this is the Northern News Network.
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1: They're ready to try to run this back and do this again with this still the best player in the National Football League and their quarterback, Patrick Mahomes. All the moves they made on both sides of the football was not just for window dressing. It's about to make sure they're going to be dressed for success. And for them, that means championships with Patrick Mahomes. 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

0: you're going to be sick and nauseated when I make this reference.
1: If you go New York and somehow bring in the Rangers or the
0: Islanders, and that's what it's the Rangers and the Knicks.
1: Oh my god!
0: Like, but you have to understand. Like, remember, okay, the Knicks were up 2-0 in that series against the Rockets, okay, and they ended up losing it in seven. The Rangers were down 3-2. Mark Messier guarantees victory, right? In game six on the road in Vancouver, and they bring it back. I mean, you know, this was high-level competition in both the Stanley Cup Final and the NBA Finals that is hard to really duplicate year in and year out. I mean, it's just, we're very fortunate. And for those who are missing out on the Stanley Cup Final, you're missing out.
1: Oh, go back. Look, Vegas goes up 4-0. 4-0. Mm-hmm. And Carolina comes back and ties it at 4 out in Vegas. And now we're going to not one, but two OTs, right? I mean, it has been wildly entertaining. And I can't wait for this one tonight coming up on ABC. I do have a bet to your hands bleed on this.
0: Ooh.
1: And you're going
2: to... Come on, Reedy!
1: Come on. Here
3: bet
1: we go.
3: Bet to your hands bleed.
1: I'm going under 6.5
0: goals. Oh, you
1: have goals.
0: Extra large labels.
1: I know, man. But it went from 5.5. Folks, do you have any idea how big of a jump that is from 5.5 to 6.5?
0: Yeah, not to land on 6, and when they blew right through the number.
1: Give me the under.
0: So you're going contrarian. All the money's going to the over, and you're going to the under.
1: Million.
0: Don't you love it?
1: You know me? Come
0: Don't
1: on.
0: You love it? Yeah. Don't you love it?
1: Give me the under, 6.5.
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1: You disagree?
0: No, I would do the same thing. I am such a contrarian under better like you wouldn't believe. Like, betting overs makes my skin crawl. I feel like such a public schmuck, and I don't like that feeling. I mean, I would rather walk around, you know, without clothes on through a public place than bet an over. That's how I feel at this stage of life.
1: I'm with you. That's why I went under.
0: Good for you. I'm with you. There's only going to be a 2-1 final. Watch this. Up next on Amber and Ian,
1: it's going to be 6-5. Right?
0: Oh, okay. The other way. When you blow a 29-point lead, apparently everybody's to blame, but maybe we have one person in particular that could be the biggest blame. That's next. Amber and Ian on ESPN Radio.
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